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0: My name is Rich. Thank God for another day.
1: God bless you mightily.
0: God bless you mightily.
1: Oh my goodness.
0: Thank you so much for
1: always making time
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0: I am not looking for it.
1: It just come.
0: People are chasing for things.
1: God will give it to them. But you, there is a pattern that when God leads you, He leads you to the still waters, where your business are taken away. We are all busy because we want to meet our basic needs. But God said, I will lead you. I will take you to the still waters. And when I take you to the still waters, the water is so calm.

0: Sometimes when I'm coming on radio early morning, 2 a.m. You see women standing by the wayside, waiting for a car to go to the market.
1: And as 2 a.m., what are you going to do there?
0: Who are you going to trade with? She's going there because they are already there. No wonder the Bible said, is the blessing of the Lord that make it rich and added no soul. God bless you for connecting. It's the blessing of the Lord. Why wake up in the morning and come back home late? And Bible says you eat what we call the bread of soul. Because we have to work. One day I was talking with my senior brother. He said that a guy worked in the state. When the paycheck came, the guy fell down and died. The grandfather is calling. The aunties' children are calling. Everybody is calling. So what they have to do for them to meet all their needs. The guy was working four times. So what time will you sleep? Others work and they build big buildings in Ghana and they don't even get time to come and stay. So what is the sense of if you don't get time to read it for me?
2: Psalm 127:2. It is vain to rise up. Early in the morning to sit up late, then you eat the bread of sorrow.
0: Why must you wake up early in the morning, then you come back home and sleep late, and the next thing is the bread of sorrow. Because we have not yet covered rest.
1: See, when God leads you to the waters,
0: there are things He does for you. Because the place is still. No pressure.
1: What God gives you, number one,
0: is that He gives you rest.

0: What we experience in the waters is what we call rest. Do you know that in Hebrews chapter 4, Paul spoke about something. He said that we enter into the rest of God. And when we enter into the rest of God, we cease from our own labor. I just want you to know that there is something called rest. Rest, and that rest is in God. Read it for me. Hebrews chapter 4 verse 10, those people that have entered into the rest of God also have seen God.
1: Danny, because everything you have in life is what you work for.
0: Do you know there are some people nobody gives them. Everything they have in life is what they have worked for. No one has ever gifted them anything before. See, until you get to the realm that you buy a house without paying for it.
2: You see, until you get to that realm that you buy a house without paying for it.
0: You drive whether you pay for it. So people buy cars and gift them. People buy buildings and give them rest. You get to that level that everything you have, you didn't work for it. There is a dimension in God's prosperity that you get everything you are thinking of, and that is called rest.
2: And I pray for somebody here, why haven't they? Let the rest of God visit you. Their people, they work 24/7, they work 24/7, because their body is weak, they are supposed to be in retirement, they haven't got a house, they have bills to pay.
0: Over six years, so why will you have rest?
2: That is why I am here today.
0: I said, when God leads you to the water, what God gives you is rest. I speak right now in the name of Jesus, may God give you rest. If your enemy becomes louder, may God give you rest.
2: My goodness, I am not against what I'm saying, that Israel walked in the wilderness for 40 years.
0: None of them worked.
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0: Wonderness. For 40 years.
2: And none of them work.
0: 40 years.
2: Neither did they plant anything.
0: But God fed them.
2: When you read the book of Psalms, the Bible said God fed them with the food of angels.
0: So go to the kitchen of heaven and take food for the human beings, and rain it to the human being.
2: Find it for me. God fed them with the food of angels.
0: So what they were calling manna is the food of angels.
2: God was feeding them with the food of angels.
0: Read it for me if you found it.
1: Psalm 78 verse 24.
0: And had rained down manna upon them to eat, and had given them the corn of heaven.
2: Man eat angels' food that was meant for angels.
0: Send them meat.
2: They were not working.
0: 40 years in the wilderness.
2: God opened the heavens and gave them corn from heaven.
0: Number two, God was running down the food of angels.
2: Number three, God was sending them fishes.
0: Meat to eat. God, for 10 years, my goodness, when God leads you, you enter into the supernatural provision.
2: That gives you rest in life. I pray by divine authority.
0: May God give you rest in life.
5: Yes, Lord.

0: Are you hearing?
1: Are you hearing?
0: Yes, sir.
1: Can you match? Can you match?
0: Read it again.
1: Man, the bread of angels.
0: He sent them all the food they could eat.
1: God send it to them.

0: in the wilderness, and God was giving 4 million people food every day. When the manna came, God said to them, never save for tomorrow.
1: Any day manna flows, God will tell them.
0: Don't see.
1: And the people, and the people that think that they are wiser,
0: when they see,
1: the following day they become a maggot. God was telling them that I can give you a daily meal. Daily supply.
0: Anybody hearing me, God give you supply.
1: I said, God give you supply.
0: That is what Paul said in Philippians 4:19, for my God will supply all your needs
1: according to his riches in glory.
0: My God will supply your needs according to his riches in glory.
1: If you type a name, supply will come.
0: Ah, my goodness.

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0: me,
1: all right,
0: me, me, me, me, me, me, me, me, me, me, me, me, me, me, me, me, me, me, me, me, me, me, me, me, me, me, me, me, me, me, me, me, me, me, me, me, me, me, me, me, me, me, me, me, me, me, me, me, me, 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
1: When Abraham went
0: God told him stop.
1: There's a lamb there, take it.
0: When Abraham went, the lamb was tied up on his horns.
1: Who took the lamb to the mountains?
0: Who tied up the lamb there?
1: Never doubt the provision of God.
0: Never doubt the resting capacity of God.
1: When God takes you to the waters,
0: He gives you rest.
1: Let me give you last one. When God takes you to the waters,
0: He restores.
1: Because after they take them to the green pastures,
0: they need water to regain their strength.
1: So it is restoration.
0: The important thing that I know about the conversation between Samuel, the prophet, and Saul. So first Samuel chapter 9 verse 1, the Bible said, Donkey God lost, and the father told the son to go and look for it.
1: They could not find the prophet.
0: Saul says, I can't go and see the prophet because I have nothing.
1: Even the bread that I have is finished.
0: And we have no money to give to the prophet.
1: The servant said, don't worry, I'll give it to you.
0: But what is important to me is chapter 10.
1: So when we read chapter 10, verse 1, Bible says someone took a vial of oil,
0: pour it on his head and kiss him, and said, is it not because the Lord has anointed him over his inheritance?
1: Then he said to him, from today,
0: you shall go for it.
1: Read for me.
2: 1 Samuel chapter 10, verse 2. When thou art apart from me today,
1: then thou shalt find Rachel's supporter in the border. Do you know that Rachel was a grandmother of Saul?
2: Wow.
1: Because Rachel gave birth to Benjamin.
0: And when she was giving birth to Benjamin, she died.
1: And Saul is from the family of Benjamin.
0: And from the family of Matri, the smallest family in Benjamin.
1: So when we read chapter 9, let me show somebody something. I'm talking about the story. There was a man from Benjamin, whose name is Kis, and the son of Zero, the son of
0: Read what you can. The son of Samuel, Saul is from the tribe of Benjamin, and Benjamin was the last son of Rahel.
1: And she died.
0: Rahel gave birth to two sons,
1: Joseph.
0: and Benjamin. Benjamin.
2: These are the two sons.
0: Are the two sons.
2: And what Rahel gave birth to Benjamin,
0: was about to pain.
2: She called the name of the boy.
0: Benoni.
2: Benoni.
0: And Jacob changed the name.
2: So now, the prophet said that
0: from today,
2: you are going back.
0: You are going to meet two men.
2: And these two men that you are going to meet them
0: at the border of Benjamin.
2: And they will say unto thee, you meet them from the verse 2.
0: Verse 2.
2: And when thou art departed from me today,
0: then thou shalt find two men
2: by the riches.
0: Sapoka means tomb.
2: Tomb.
0: So you're going to meet these two men at the tomb of your grandmother.
2: The border of your grandfather.
0: So you're going to meet number one.
2: At where your grandmother was buried.
0: And number two, where your grandfather's border is.
2: And look at what they will tell you.
3: You become happy.
0: That's the word I'm looking for.
2: Happy.
0: But does it portray happiness?
2: No, sir.
0: It's a tomb.
2: So the place that your grandmother died.
0: And your grandfather Jacob wept.
2: When you get there, you will not repeat the cycle.
0: When you get there, you'll be happy.
2: When you get to my grandma's place, you will not follow tradition.
0: When you get there, you meet people, they will tell you, don't be. In other words, when you get there,
2: restoration is part of your nature.
0: You

Yes. Yes.

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1: When you meet them, they will tell you that the donkeys, the donkeys, the donkeys, the donkeys, the donkeys, the donkeys, the donkeys, the donkeys, the donkeys, the donkeys, the donkeys, the donkeys, the donkeys, the donkeys, the

0: Jenny.
1: Anybody hearing me?
2: Christelle,
1: I speak over your life, darling. You will not repeat the cycle of the family.
2: Your life,
1: speak over your life. You will not repeat the cycle of my

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0: by standing attention, then your hand go up there. 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So salutation is to give recognition to the person there. So every time police officers, they don't salute. So
1: what's that?
0: The water needs to be saluted.
1: Behold,
2: and they'll give you two loaves of bread.
0: Why not the kid? Why not the water?
1: But bread.
0: Because before they went to the prophet,
1: they were saying that their bread is finished.
0: So what is God now giving you restoration?
1: What is finished?
0: God said, I'm going to give it back to you.
1: So they will have to give you what you have.
0: People listening to me, they have lost their money, they have lost their husband, their wife, and their marriage. I'm telling you the benefit when God leads you to the water. The first benefit is rest. The second benefit is restoration.
1: I don't have time. I'll continue the rest.
0: A lady came for money on Wednesday, and a woman gave her cloth and money to save it.
1: And the same woman bypassed it, took the money, told it.
0: And now forced this woman to go to police station.
1: But the Lord restores.
0: People have lost their strength, their joy, they don't even see why they live. Why should I continue? Because there's nothing good there for me again.
1: Please, can I tell you something?
0: Restoration is coming.
1: Resurrection. It's 4:47. And I have a few minutes. Thank you, Father. Thank you, Lord. Thank you, Savior.

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1: Let God use his way to shape you, transform you, empower you, and you have something to say.
2: Thank God for the word from our Father, it's very blessed this morning. I'm sure my soul is blessed. I'm not going to be able to do that. I'm not going to be able to do that. I'm not going to be able to do that. I'm not going to be able to do that. I'm not going to be able to do that. I'm not going to be able to do that. I'm not going to be able to do that. I'm not going to be able to do that. I'm not going to be able to do that. I'm not going to be able to do that. I'm not going to be able to do that. I'm not going to be able to do that. I'm not going to be able to do that. I'm not going to be able to do that. I'm not going to be able to do that. I'm not going to be able to do that. I'm not going to be able to do that. I'm not going to be able to do that. I'm not going to be able to do that. I'm not going to be able to do that. I'm not going to be able to do that. I'm not going to be able to do that. I'm not going to be able to do that. I'm not going to be able to do that. I'm not going to be able to do that. I'm not going to be able to do that. I'm not going to be able to do that. I'm not going to be able to do that. I'm not going to be able to do that. I'm not going to be able to do that. I'm not going to be able to do that. I'm not going to be able to do that.
1: Stop.

0: I feel like I'm praying for you. Hello, good morning.
1: I can't hear the person.
0: Hello, good morning.

0: Hello, good morning. Hello, good morning. All right, so before then, if the line is struggling to get me on, call me on the line. So call me on 0341 324 1634 and I'll pick it here. Hello, good morning. Hello, good morning. Good morning, sir.
1: Good morning, sir.
0: Yes, sir, Mr. Emmanuel. Your name is Emmanuel. Tade Emmanuel.
1: I speak right now.
0: May God give restoration. In the name of Jesus. Amen. Amen. Hello, good morning.
2: Good morning, Daddy.
0: Good morning. Please, your name.
1: Today, you have to pick up your life.
0: No. It doesn't come. Hello, good morning. Hello, good morning.
3: Hello, good morning.
0: Now the landline can call me straight now. 0302288. Give me that. Hello, good morning.
4: Good morning.
0: Please your name.
4: My name is Richard.
0: Your name is? Richard, come on, you are alive in Jesus' name. Hello, good morning.
5: My name is Aaron.
0: Aaron.
5: Yes.
0: All right. Call him from.
5: Go for India.
0: Wow. I'm glad that you are listening to us. I speak grace over your life. May God give grace in the name of Jesus. Hello, good morning.
6: Good morning.
0: Please, your name.
6: My name is Angel.
0: Angel.
6: I live from my stomach. Wow. Angel.
0: I speak grace over your life. Angel. May God give grace in the name of Jesus. 0302 2288. Hello, good morning. Yolanda. Wow, today you followed us keenly on Facebook. But I didn't see your face. Because it's called Facebook. So when we open this, you will bring your face. All right, Yolanda, I speak grace over your life. Whatever you need, so that your life will be restored. May God give you restoration in the name of Jesus. Hello, good morning.
7: Good morning.
0: Is Auntie Sylvia?
7: Yes.
0: All right, Auntie Sylvia.
1: Thank you for thank today. You follow me on Facebook.
7: Yes, I thank God for your life.
1: And I pray by the God, in the name of Jesus. Amen. Amen. Hello, good morning.
7: Good morning.
1: Florence. Whatever you have lost, man, in the name of Jesus, that has taken away your joy. Hello, good morning. Good morning, please. My name is Ebenezer, calling from Shaman Nuta, you said, Ebenezer, I cover your life prophetically, and by the apostolic mandate. Let there be a story in the name of Jesus. Hello, good morning. Oh, good morning, is Godwin?
8: Edem,
1: how are you doing? All right, in the name of Jesus, God give you life. My goodness, I wish you could have called on straight line so that everybody will hear. Let me tell you something. Ever since I came here to do this program by August, I would have been doing this program for 3 years. Anytime I enter, it doesn't matter if I'm late. What do I do first? I kneel down and pray anytime. I've been doing that for three years because every week, and we're dealing with the power of the air, and through the airways, to minister to people. So I knew that, pray, commit the program into the hands of God. My strength, anybody, in the name of Jesus, my time is up. From right here, I'm going to preach all nations, La Paz. I'm going to preach. Right now, you can meet me there on Sunday if you have nowhere to go. You want to visit me? If you don't go to church, you can visit me. Okay, last call. Let me pick. Hello, good morning.
9: Daddy, I was on that call. Okay, you are the one that called. I want people to hear. Daddy, I'm a Christian. 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
9: 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Always.
1: Wow, just yesterday you were talking about advice.
9: I was doing something, I came near it, I woke up and I had an issue at the police station. Somebody went to report it, the person said we should have it, not knowing it was an issue, that they were waiting for me. And you spoke about advice. So I called my chairman and he said no, I shouldn't go. So he came to Tema and picked me out, almost entering into the ambush. My chairman came to pick me up. How do I recall? Advice.
1: Advice.
9: Today you are talking about still water and restoration. With the first still water, there was a pattern in my lineage. My grandfather was doing something. He started a housing project. but there was issues with the housing project. I've come to pick it up and I'm also doing the housing project. I've gotten four police cases. Then you can speak about patterns and old patterns on Rachel's tomb and Benjamin's body.
8: Yes, and God, and the revelation, my eyes opened, I was like, it's not the physical battle that I'm fighting.
1: Yes, I've come to pick up again and I'm continuing the same pattern.
8: Honestly, yesterday I had money, I would have just gone to my poison, just died. Then opening my eyes that no physical fight, but rather a ritual battle, but I was in it and I've come to pick it up and it's continuing.
1: Now thank you for this, your testimony, but hear me, sir. God that made you to listen to me, the same God who called you, just make time, come and see me, let me lay hands on you, like they brought the blind man to Jesus for touching him. Make time, come and see me, come and see me. My number. For the sake of this, let my number. God bless you, thank you so much, all right? All right, so my number is 0244 1234 1234 1234 1234 1234 1234 1234 1234 1234 1234 1234 1234 1234 1234 1234 1234 1234 1234 1234 1234 1234 1234 1234 1234 1234 1234 1234 1234 1234 1234 1234 1234 1234 1234 1234 1234 1234 1234 1234 1234 1234 1234 1234 1234 1234 1234 1234 1234 1234 1234 1234 1234 1234 1234 1234 1234 1234 1234 1234 1234 1234 1234 1234 1234 1234 1234 1234 1234 1234 1234 1234 1234 1234 1234 1234 1234 1234 1234 1234 1234 1234 1234 1234 1234 1234 1234 1234 1234 1234 1234 1234 1234 1234 1234 1234 1234 1234 1234 1234 1234 1234 1234 1234 1234 1234 1234 1234 1234 1234 1234 1234 1234 1234 1234 1234 1234 1234 1234 1234 1234 1234 1234 1234 1234 1
3: Anybody that doesn't want to go to any cycle, you're breaking free. All right. Call me on 0241 634 4634 4634 4634 4634 4634 4634 4634 4634 4634 4634 4634 4634 4634 4634 4634 4634 4634 4634 4634 4634 4634 4634 4634 4634 4634 4634 4634 4634 4634 4634 4634 4634 4634 4634 4634 4634 4634 4634 4634 4634 4634 4634 4634 4634 4634 4634 4634 4634 4634 4634 4634 4634 4634 4634 4634 4634 4634 4634 4634 4634 4634 4634 4634 4634 4634 4634 4634 4634 4634 4634 4634 4634 4634 4634 4634 4634 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4634 4634 4634 4634 4634 4634 4634 4634

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come on, come on, just worship, come on, come on. Man, the presence of the Lord is so awesome in this room. As we minister this song to the Lord, anything that you need of healing, deliverance, freedom, is found in Him. It's just calling on the name of the Lord.

The NBA playoffs are underway, and now you can trade every game on Kalshi. 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
1: 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Enjoy the comfort of your bed, good one. You have to get your way to work.
0: I'm sure that's a bit tiring.
1: Friday morning. We have to get your way to work. I'm sure that's a bit tiring, but whatever it is, I'm looking forward to it. Enjoy the comfort of your bed, good one. You have to get your way to work. I'm sure that's a bit tiring, but whatever it is, I'm looking forward to it. Enjoy the comfort of your bed, good one. You have to get your way to work. I'm sure that's a bit tiring, but whatever it is, I'm looking forward to it. Enjoy the comfort of your bed, good one. You have to get your way to work. I'm sure that's a bit tiring, but whatever it is, I'm looking forward to it. Enjoy the comfort of your bed, good one. You have to get your way to work. I'm sure that's a bit tiring, but whatever it is, I'm looking forward to it. Enjoy the comfort of your bed, good one. You have to get your way to work. I'm sure that's a bit tiring, but whatever it is, I'm looking forward to it. Enjoy the comfort of your bed, good one. You have to get your way to work. I'm sure that's a bit tiring, but whatever it is, I

0: 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Industrial action immediately. Also coming up in this bulletin, chambers of mine reject calls to nationalize mining sector.
1: Definitely these things will come. That's why we need to change the framework in which the revenues that we get to go into the community. So that when that gets in there, getting the social license will be better.
0: We will also hear from pressure group Democracy Hub that is demanding immediate withdrawal of cabinet paper as it seeks clearer timelines for public interrogation.
2: It is not late because that document has not been released yet. We will still want to call on the government to reconsider that decision and possibly withdraw the issuance of that paper.
0: Coming up in African news, U.S. eases visa rules for selected African fans for 2026 World Cup. These plus many other stories coming your way shortly.

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1: I am Elizabeth Adrian. Welcome to Class 91.3 FM. Let's settle for the details of the news. Attention is mounting in 31st December Makola Market as hundreds of traders prepare to march to the Jubilee House today, Friday, to petition President Mahama over what they describe as a looming force eviction by the Accra Metropolitan Assembly without consultation or alternative arrangement. Traders operating at the market say the intended relocation has created fear and uncertainty among hundreds of businesses, owners and workers who depend on the facility for their daily income and survival. According to them, the planned exercise is being carried out without adequate engagement with stakeholders and, more critically, without the provision of any alternative trading space before the relocation begins. Speaking to journalists ahead of the protest today, the interim market manager Ebenezer Abekwe said and expressed strong dissatisfaction with the situation, stressing that traders fear and feels abandoned and threatened by the proposed arrangement.
2: And then we must also have an agreement that after the temporary place that you have given us, and then maybe after reconstruction, we'll be giving our places back to come back.
3: So a temporary place doesn't need to be, right?
2: No, we don't have any temporary
3: place. So you just ask you guys to shut down?
2: Yes, just to shut down and then just eject it from the market. And you thought that it wasn't justified.
3: Okay. So it looks like the AMA is determined to do what it wants to do. What is the next plan for the people? As the interim chairman, what are your plans? Are you guys going to relocate or are you still going to fight?
2: Oh, well, we are still in the court. We are still in the court and we are seeking advice from our lawyers. And so as for the action, the next action, I can't disclose to you. But I can assure you that we have taken police permits and the people are so agitated. We are going out to the street. Only we have been cautioned that this is the time for the ban on drumming and dancing and noise making in the, greater Accra region. So we are very, very cautious. And so that's why we are seeking advice from the police and also from the lawyers. But we are going to take a very drastic action. Our flag has already, and we are moving.
3: So what are you taking?
2: Tomorrow, we are sending a petition to the president.
3: Location and time.
2: Well, I think we have invited the press already. It will be, I think, about 10 to 11.
3: Yes. So you're marching from here to the city?
2: Oh, we are going by buses.
3: By
2: bus.
3: Okay, yeah. So we should meet you at the Jubilee House.
2: Yes, if you like.
3: All right, boss.
1: Thus, the interim markets manager for the 31st December Makola Market, an engagement with the media, who says they are marching to the Jubilee House today. Now, the National Labour Commission has directed striking workers of the National Identification Authority under the Public Sector Workers Union to call off their ongoing industrial action with immediate effect. This follows a meeting held yesterday between the Commission, the Union, NIA, and the Fair Wages and Salaries Commission over delays in implementing the migration report linked to staff conditions of service. In a statement, the National Labour Commission says the Fair Wages and Salaries Commission has been directed to facilitate the approval and implementation of the National Identification Authority staff migration report by the end of May 2026. The Commission has also stated that the case has been adjourned to June 4, 2026. Moving on to some other stories, the Chamber of Mines has pushed back against proposal by the Institute of Economic Affairs to nationalize mining assets, insisting Ghana should prioritize stronger regulation and transparency instead. The Chief Executive Officer, Kenneth Asibe, speaking to the media, said the chamber remains open to dialogue, but stressed that decisions on the sector must be guided by facts and careful analysis, not emotions. He noted that the mining industry remains a key pillar of Ghana's economy and requires stable, predictable policies to sustain investment confidence and attract long-term investment. He cautioned that any move to nationalize mining operations without broad consultation could undermine investment and disrupt ongoing activities, especially at a time of the global gold prices and renewed debate on state ownership.
4: I employ, but again, a mine, how many people can I mine? So you might not be able to employ all the people. So definitely these things will come. That's why we need to change the framework in which the revenues that we do, get to go into the community. So when that gets in there, getting the social license will be better. It's the reason why we as a chamber advocate for that. I have been saying that if we're not careful, sometimes this local might do it to get to a point where some people will also tell you that if you want to come to Takra and if you also don't live in Takra. And so it is about a combination of both. But again, we are asking, so there's a lease that is there that the law says that when the lease expires, if they are not, we should invest in exploration. If we ourselves have invested in exploration, we know where some of the other minerals are. We can consolidate. Fortunately, government is bringing them medium tier licenses. Consolidate those medium tier licenses and let them form life skill. And because you've done the exploration, they can go into that space and go and explore and build the mines.
1: That's the executive officer for the Chamber of Mines, Kenneth Asigbe. The calls are intensifying for government to make public its position on the proposed constitutional reforms following a cabinet meeting chaired by the president to review the recommendations from the Constitutional Review Committee. A private legal practitioner, Alexander Aban, has joined pressure group Democracy Hub in urging cabinet to release its position or paper, commonly known as a white paper, for public scrutiny from free from partisan influence. The committee report proposes significant changes to the governance system, including extending the presidential term from 4 to 5 years. Let's listen to him.
5: When it comes to our constitutional matter, the law has always been, in fact, in the case of Tufo versus Attorney General, I think Justice Taylor said something very profound, that the constitution embodies our aspirations and all that and all that. And so it must be a living document capable of growth. And so when a piece of document has this kind of spirit behind it, it must not be subjected to partisan considerations at all. We must all look at the constitution holistically and how it can be a tool for the development of Ghana. Ball game out of it and look at it nationalistically.
1: That's a private legal practitioner, Alexander Aban. Meanwhile, Director of Policy and Research at Democracy Hub, Ketchof Atingle, is demanding the immediate withdrawal of the document, insisting that clear timelines must be provided for comprehensive public review process.
6: It is not late because that document has not been released yet, and so we will still want to call on the government to reconsider that decision and possibly withdraw the issuance of that paper, whatever they might call it. What we want to hear from them is the timelines, an indication of the timelines. This will happen at this point, that will happen at that point, and then we allow the citizenry to influence the conversation, interrogate the issues, and not be driven by the partisan politics that have divided this country this far.
1: That's Director of Policy and Research at the Democracy Hub, Ketchof Atingle. Now, amid growing complaints over a non-functional recruitment portal, attention now shifts to Greater Accra and Eastern Region as the Ministry of Health has entered the final phase of its nationwide hiring process. Some applicants have raised concerns over the functionality of the Ministry of Health recruitment portal since it opened earlier this week. Speaking on 505 yesterday, the spokesperson for the Ministry of Health, Tony Goodman, noted and said the phased regional approach is intended to ease pressure on the system and ensure a more orderly application process.
7: Oh yeah, why not? We have been doing very long time. There are various systems that runs on some of those software. So we have capacity to handle the issue. And I get them to work for 12 months before you pay. Once immediately you are recruited, there is money for you. Greater Accra and Eastern. That should be. No, today we have done for Bono and Ashanti region. Eastern and Greater Accra. All the transparent recruitment I've seen in this country. We've issued more than 5 or 6 statements in relation. Even today we are about seeing another transparent. It is the numbers. The person, if I don't get a
1: he also downplayed concerns over alleged irregularities in the ongoing recruitment process, insisting it is transparent and free from manipulation.
7: So we began with the northern, east, upper west. So we've asked them to even point out one or two persons, single them out as this man has collected money or this person has done. But today, none of them are able to prove that. It was happening in the past, but none. No, they are part of the 6,500 we give them.
1: That's the spokesperson for the Ministry of Health, Tony Goodman. Serious staff shortages and a lack of critical medical equipment are hampering operations at the Mother and Child Hospital at Special Mount following the reported death of a pregnant woman during labor under troubling circumstances. Management of the facility says the challenges are affecting quality healthcare delivery, particularly in emergency cases. The concerns comes amid public outrage over the report, and speaking during an engagement of the hospital, medical superintendent Dr. Michael Jesse Danso detailed the operational constraints, citing inadequate staffing and limited essential equipment as major setback.
8: 100 deliveries a month, with surgeries over 300 surgeries. In fact, last month we had done about 340 surgeries. With just 6 medical officers, you can understand the stress and the burnout situation that we face. But in all this, I think we are doing our utmost best to keep services running and to provide the quality that our clients deserve from them. And I think we'll definitely improve on our communication. Once we're able to do that, I'm sure this bad publicity that has gone on over time will cease. Amen.
1: That's the medical superintendent for the Mother and Child Hospital in Kaswa, Dr. Michael J.C. Danso, speaking after an unannounced visit to the hospital. Kobnami Takanda, who is the health minister, assured management that immediate steps will be taken to address the gap after witnessing the condition firsthand.
9: I have acknowledged the good things they are doing, and I have also recounted to them the kind of feedback I have from this place. Today, they made me aware that they are overwhelmed and so they need more staff. So the problem they enumerated, those I can solve instantly. I have directed that about 3 medical doctors should be posted here with immediate effect. I have also directed that they should post 5 midwives to this facility. I have also directed that about 5 of their orderlies must be mechanized with immediate effect. I have directed that they give me a list of health equipment, medical equipment, that we need the next 24 to 48 hours will supply them, and a number of issues that came up. I have directed them to make sure that from tomorrow they start changing the narrative at the Mother and Child.
1: That's the Health Minister Kobnami Akando. Now to some other stories. A political analyst is calling for bipartisan action to curb the rising concerns over political intimidation and abuse of free speech, warning against the use of state institutions to target opponents. Speaking on 505 yesterday, Mr. Kunedu warned that the use of state machinery for political intimidation has persisted under successive government and must be decisively addressed.
10: When you have political office, when you have political power, don't use that your power to intimidate your opponent. Because when your opponent also gets power, you use that same power to intimidate you. So you have to speak to these political parties to stop whatever they are doing. So there's somebody was telling me that the guy just wrote, Dunsa is back. My lawyer said Dunsa is back. My number has arrested her. So why is that somebody said Dunsa is back and the president is arrested? So the political parties need to be talked to.
1: Now to some African news. Fans from 5 African countries heading to the 2026 FIFA World Cup in the United States have been granted relief from a proposed $15,000 visa deposit requirement, provided they hold valid match tickets. Supporters from Algeria, Cape Verde, Ivory Coast, Senegal and Tunisia were among countries initially affected by the policy introduced as part of a broader immigration crackdown under the President Donald Trump. The exemption is expected to ease travel for many, especially with the majority of matches set to be played in the United States. We'll bring you more details on the story subsequently and right here on Class 91.3 FM for more news and updates. Do log on to classfmonline.com. The morning show continues with Kwame Jumo Adjiman and the team. Do stay and enjoy the rest of our programs. I am Elizabeth Aidu. Good morning.

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12: I'm proud to be representing them once again and the WBC also. 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The Royal Storm, I am back, baby.
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0: Fred is here, and we'll get into all the action from the world of sports. Their games are coming up in the Ghana Premier League. Their games coming up in England. And of course, if you're a fan of our CAP competitions, the FA Cup final in England will be played tomorrow between Chelsea and Man City. Fred, good morning. What's coming up?
1: Good morning, Kwame. Good to see you on a fantastic Friday morning. Kwame, yesterday, Le Bleu, the senior national team of France, they became the first national team even ahead of the World Cup to name their final man squad for the French national team ahead of the Mundial. Some very, very notable omissions. Real Madrid's midfielder, Camavinga, is not part of Didier Deschamps' squad for the 2026 World Cup. Very, very surprising, though. But then again, many people expect France to at least go all the way to the grand finale of the upcoming Mundial. You talk about the under-17, which is the Black Starlets also. Yesterday, they surrendered a two-goal lead against Algeria in the under-17 AFCON. Prosper Ogum, he is blaming that on feeding. He believes that they are not in the best of shape even as they compete in the AFCON under-17 championship going on in Morocco. There are Ghana Premier League games coming up. Tidbits around the world of sports. Also, the English FA Cup. Manchester City will take on Chelsea at Wembley. So, Kwame, these and more upcoming in the bulletin.

0: fantastic Friday morning, the 15th day of May in the year 2026. Frederick, I know I'm here coming your way with the most captivating bits around the world of sports. Let's begin from the only league that matters, the Ghana Premier League. Match week 33 kickstarts this weekend with some very interesting games to look forward to at the Takwa TNA Park. The Moving Yellows, Medeama Sporting Club, will come up against Dando Hearts of Lions. The league leaders would want to win this game so they can win the Ghana Premier League this season, or consolidate their lead on top of the Ghana Premier League standards. Let's listen to head coach Ibrahim Tanko speak ahead of the game.
1: I mean, so far so good, and we still have two games to play, and we started very well in some games. We went to, I think, 17 games unbeaten, and I think, and I always said, and the league is marathon, and now it's remaining two games, and this is what we are planning for, and we hope that at the end we will still be at win the league. And, we have to have a lot of conversation with them, definitely, and we are still leading the table, and I don't think we should feel comfortable because we are playing home. We have to prepare very well like any other game, and like I said, and we want to win this game so that our chances will be almost 90-95% and before the last game. So definitely we are going to work very hard for this game.
0: That was head coach Medeama Sporting Club Ibrahim Tanko speak up even as they engage Pando Hearts of Lions at the Takwa TNA Park later this weekend. The head coach of the Moving Yellows also talked up their mentality and mood in camp ahead of the fixture.
1: No, I think, like I said, you know, when you are in this situation, and you have to be very careful because some of the players will think everything is sorted already. But I think in football, I've been in football for a long time, so I know what and football can sometimes mislead. So definitely, I have to be talking to them. We have to take the game very, very serious like any other game. And then if we win after, then we knew that and almost, and we are done almost. And we are expecting very, very tough and opponent. I mean, Heart of Lion is one of the teams that are playing very good football, regardless of their position. We saw them last season when they came second, I think. I mean, this season, even when the league starts, after 4 or 5 games, they are leading the table. So Heart of Lion is one of the teams that are, I mean, very, very tough. But like I said, we faced them in their home and beat them 1-0. So we have to prepare very well so that we'll keep the points here.
0: That was head coach Medeama Sporting Club Ibrahim Tanko speak ahead of their game against Pando Hearts of Lions at the Takwa TNA Park later this weekend. Other games coming up at Abrankese Nations Football Club. The NFC Eagles will take on Tema Bay's Vision FC, with Still Blue Lads Dreams Football Club also taking on Bibieni Gold Stars. Samatex Football Club, the Timber Giants, they will take on Continental Club Masters Accra Hearts of Folk at N Century Arena. With Eduana FC, the Ujalats also taking on Young Apostles at the Nana Ajman Bedu Park. Kerala United at Ali Mahama Sports Stadium will take on Swedro All Blacks, with 11 Wonders also coming up against Brikum Chelsea. Bechem United, the Hunters, will also slug it out against Porcupine Warriors, the Continental Club of the Century Kumasi Asante Kotoko. So many games to look forward to in Ghana Premier League. Two games to go. Then either Medeama Sporting Club or Bibieni Gold Stars will be crowned champions of the 2025-2026 league season. We'll move away from the only league that matters, the GPL, and focus on the AFCON Under 17 Championship ongoing in Morocco. Action began on Tuesday. Egypt under 17 team, they played against Ethiopia. That game ended goalless, with Ivory Coast stamping Cameroon by 2-0. Uganda, yes, Likensen's Uganda, former Ghanaian international Likensen, is the head coach for the Cranes of Uganda. Their under 17 side, they thumped the Democratic Republic of Congo by 3-0. Morocco also settled for a 1-1 draw against the Young Carthage Eagles. Tunisia, that game finishing 1-1. all between Morocco and Tunisia. Yesterday, the under 17 team of Ghana, the Black Starlets, they surrendered a 2-goal lead that game, finishing 2-0 against the Young Phoenix of Algeria in Morocco. Let's listen to head coach of the under 17 side, Prosper Nate Ogum, talk up how they didn't utilize their set piece in the game.
2: As far as our set piece play is concerned, I think we need to work a lot on our corner kicks, on our free kicks, on our throw-ins. We need to work a lot on these areas. And again, most importantly, goal scoring. And if you saw what we did today, basically we focused so much on goal scoring. As far as chance creation is concerned, I don't think we struggle to create the chances. It's very easy for us to create the chances. But then converting most of these chances has become an issue. And we want to use this one with that we've come here, focus more on some of these two things that I've spoken about. The set.
0: Head coach of the national under 17 team, the Black Starlets, Prosper Ogum, he was speaking after that 2-0 draw against the Young Phoenix of Algeria in the under 17 AFCON championship going on in Morocco. Move away from the national under 17 team, the Black Starlets, and focus on some World Cup stories. Le Bleu, the French national team, yesterday Didier Deschamps naming his final man squad for the 2026 World Cup. Some notable players who were left out: Eduardo Camavinga, he was left out of the squad; Kefren Touram, Corentin Tolisso, Randall Colomwani, El Junior Kroupi, Florian Thauvin, Esteban Lepore, and Pierre Kalulu. All these players were left out of the squad, but we'll go through the full man squad for the French national team. Three goalkeepers were named: Association Calcio Milan's safest pair of gloves, Mike Maignan, he received a call up; Bryce Samba, Robin Risa. These are the three goalkeepers called up for the senior national team of France. The defenders include Lucas Digne, Malo Gusto of Chelsea, Lucas Hernandez, Theo Hernandez, also Ibrahima Konate, he plays his trade with Liverpool Football Club, Jules Koundé of Football Club de Barcelona, William Saliba of Arsenal Football Club, Dayo Upamecano of Bayern Munich, Maxence Lacroix of Crystal Palace, and the midfielders comprised of N'Golo Kante, Manu Kone, Andrea Rabiot, 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The attackers include Myers Akluche, Bradley Barcola of Paris Saint-Germain, Ryan Cherki of Manchester City, Ousmane Dembele also of Paris Saint-Germain, Désiré Doué, Jean-Philippe Mateta of Crystal Palace, Kylian Mbappe, the captain of the side, Michael Olise of Bayern Munich, and Marcus Thuram of Internazionale Milan. So these are the players called up for the senior national team, Le Bleu. So Didier Deschamps becoming the first coach to name his final man squad, even ahead of the 2026 FIFA World Cup set to come off in the United States of America, Mexico, and Canada. There are so many games coming up, even in club football. The top five European leagues will be back today at Anfield. Liverpool Football Club, the You Never Walk Alone lads, they will take on Aston Villa. The Merseyside Reds, they settled for a draw in their previous encounter. Head coach Arne Slot talked up that game and how they need to bounce back stronger against Aston Villa.
3: Yeah, we wanted to win because we knew that if we would have won that game, we would have qualified for Champions League. But we tried till the last second everything to win that game. Where in the second half people could see that probably a bit more because we were more on the front foot, more on their half than we were in large parts of the first half. But in the end, as so many times this season, the crossbar and the post were in between us drawing or winning a game. And as a result of it, we had a draw, which is not the result we wanted, but it's still a point where 1 week earlier we were heading towards a point or maybe towards a win and in the end lost it. So we take that point and we go to Villa, has been a very good team this season, and now we have to try to win over there.
0: That was head coach Liverpool Football Club and his slot talking up that game against Chelsea Football Club. That fixture ended 1-0 with Chelsea settling for a draw against Liverpool Football Club. The Merseyside Reds will need to finish the season very strongly if they would want to play Champions League football next season. Head coach of the Reds, Arne Slot,

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1: With that, I recall that right, even after you left, our friends from the various political parties, you know, had a big go at each other on where we draw the line. But first of all, someone would ask, what is free speech?
2: Why? There's nothing free in this world. There is absolutely nothing free in this world. Be it your own domestic life, be it whatever you're doing, there is absolutely nothing free. I render services to you, you pay me. Mm-hmm. And even where the two of us agree that based on the pre-arrangements, I'm going to do something for you for free, it establishes a certain relationship. So there's absolutely nothing like free. Parties, definitely, there'll be limit to which I can go. If I have a right to speak, I have a right to talk to my brother here, Emmanuel Duya, yes, there's a limit to which I can proceed in terms of his own private life. It's the same thing that permeates within the public sphere. And I remember when all these brouhaha started during the Kufo administration, where it was suggested that, okay, the criminal aspect of free speech has been abolished. Obviously, people took advantage of the political ambience at a certain point. So, if a military regime, even if you speak about a leader, not in any malicious intent, but depending on how critical you've been against the particular leader or regime, his assigns or people can easily come and nab you. So it was on that premise that we said, okay, now we are ushering into a different era. So let us define it properly. At what point does it become criminal for my own free speech? At what point do we say what you are publishing is false? At what point do we say it is defamatory in nature? At what point did we say, okay, he has published it to third, fourth, fifth, sixth, seventh parties all over the place, and so that person has defamed me, has impugned on my integrity? So the conversation that has really rekindled this is a statement by the former vice president. And I asked myself, those who threw out all those information in the public domain, were they false? Were they verifiable false? What was the intent of the people? Who was it directed at? And is there any law that says if you fall short of all these, there should be punishment? What sort of punishment? Is it only by paying a fine, or you serve prison term? And clearly, everything is defined in the Constitution. What maybe people are complaining about is the level, the rampant nature. But are people also, quote unquote, violating the laws of defamation? Are they those ones that has or have criminal intent?

0: Are people violating it? If indeed within all these parameters, you can establish a solid ground, it doesn't become politics as usual. This should be the way to sanitize the system, to restore sanctity and sanity. And so, from the political perspective, yes, oh, these chaps are just using provisions in the Constitution to gag us. They don't want us to talk. But who has analyzed the content and the character of what that individual said? For instance, if you told me, I assume power, and you tell me, I've sent my boys to go to the Bank of Ghana, break the vaults, take $5 million, sent it to Jubilee House to share for Mahama's boys. What is it? You can't trust her. Have you forgotten? Mahama has a family. Mahama has relatives. For Christ's sake, he has served as assemblyman, rose through the ranks to become the president of the republic. And at that material time, he's also the president of the republic. So, that, in a sense, is not only about the persona Mahama, but the position as the Ghanaian president. And so this information gets to the outside world. Oh, look at it. Right now that he came, look at what he has done. Meanwhile, there is no ayat of truth. People want us to treat this as an ordinary free speech. Certainly not. And so if the criminal libel case has been prescribed in the past, there are elements of what you say that borders on criminality. So you can't tell me that because criminal libel has been prescribed during the Kufuor era, it doesn't exist in our statute books. Absolutely not. Based on what you say. So what typical example is what I've given you? We get into election. Somebody says, go vote for one individual today. Tomorrow, go and vote for the rest. Don't you know you're causing panic in the system? And this borders on the state Ghana. Meanwhile, it passes through. In the previous administrations, similar things happen. You say it, no. They are gagging us. They're arresting us indiscriminately. They're gagging us. They want to destroy us. But check the contents of what the man has said and situate it. If you were the president, or if your candidate had won an election and somebody says this against your candidate, how will you take it? Yes. Even you, me, another person like me, if we say such things with such intent, such falsity against me, I have every right. Maybe in my case, it was okay. I'm an individual, so I can get monetary compensation. But if it borders on the state, no. The president is running a country on behalf of its people. So it is not about Mahama. It is about the position that he occupies, the state Ghana. And sometimes you even look at the intensity, the posture of the person announcing all these gamut of lies. He positioned himself or herself as if this is a gospel truth. You watch them play. And such people come out and we hail them. From both ends, the NDC and MPP, we hail them. Now tomorrow, when the same card is being played, it's been replicated at you, you begin crying. It's about time we sanitize the system properly. And I blame the security forces for not dealing with those people. Matters that...
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0: Involves them to its logical conclusion. For instance, what that guy Abraham said about Mama sending his boys to the vote and picking 5 million, if indeed that case was settled, to its logical conclusion, for me, it will have served as deterrent for many people. We are misbehaving in this country. It's not about politics. If you are doing it on purpose, be prepared to pay the price. 1992 to 2000, some of us, we did it on purpose because we thought John Rawlings had been around for far too long. And we paid the price, we admit. So if they also do it on purpose because of politics, they should be able to stand the fire. Kwame, I mean, this is my first take.
2: Let me get my news editor into the conversation. My news editor would help me appreciate what free speech is, and then we'll take the conversation from there. Because with her work that she does every day, there's a bit of speech and a bit of writing and a bit of communication somewhere. Boss, good morning.
3: Good morning, Kwame.
2: What is free speech? When I open my mouth and start talking.
3: About matters.
2: Okay.
3: About matters, mm-hmm. You know, that borders on the state.
2: Okay.
3: So, yes, of course, we all have free speech in our houses.
2: So I can talk.
3: So you can talk. You are talking right now.
2: But it depends on what I see.
3: It depends on what you say.
2: Does everybody understand it that way?
3: No. No.
2: That the fact that you can speak doesn't mean you can speak.
3: You can say anything and everything. You can say anything and everything.
2: At what point do you know that this thing that I am saying, or I would say, or I'm about to say, would cross the line?
3: When that thing will cause fear and panic.
2: What is fear and panic?
3: I mean, when you put people's lives in danger, when you say things that will make people become anxious, scared, hurt, attacked. So these are the words to use if you want to categorize what's free speech or what your words, the fear and panic aspect of what you say. Now, of course, we are all allowed to speak, and free speech is actually very crucial to every democracy. It's actually the cornerstone of every democracy. Without free speech, there won't be a free society. You understand? And it is a very good aspect of democracy, because it is what helps us to keep our leaders accountable. Because if we are not able to ask questions, we won't get the answers that we are supposed to get as citizens. So it is very, very important that we have free speech. And it tells that, yes, we are living in a democracy. But there's a thin line between, you know, free speech and, you know, free speech and causing fear and panic, or saying or misinforming people. Yes, free speech and misinformation. The fact that you sit out there, yes, you know very well that you are allowed to speak and speak freely, okay, but it doesn't also mean that you should just put out any information, false information to be precise, because our system, or the Ghanaian environment, or let's say Ghanaians, naturally, we do not like to verify issues. Naturally, we don't like.
2: Once we hear something in the media space, we run with it.
3: We run with it. So it is very, it's scary when people put out some information that has the tendency to cause problems within the society. Especially in our rural communities. They hear one thing, and you sit in Trotro, or you meet them at the marketplace, and no matter how you try to let them understand that that is not true, and that the truth is A, B, C, D, they will never take it. And personality also comes in. If they hear it from a certain person, they take it as it is. And we have people, you and I know, there are so many people out there who are now using social media or who are now very powerful when it comes to social media. The NPP chairman who has been arrested, for instance, has his own followers. And whatever he says, whether true or false, they take it as it is. And it's because, there's free speech. You arrest him, he goes back, he says this similar things, they arrest him, he says similar things. The other day I was saying that if he doesn't take care, he'll be arrested by the time this guy, his people or his party comes to power, he would have, made a lot of friends in police cells.
2: Go ahead.
3: Yeah, in police cells. But I love that, yes, the state agencies are trying to let people understand that there's free speech and there's misbehavior, which is good. But I don't know where we draw the line between the suppression of free speech and intimidation and the fact that they are trying to curb misbehavior when it comes to free speech. I don't know where they draw the line.
2: So when I see the statement coming from Dr. Baumia, and I'll get Dia into the conversation as well, democracy and free speech under siege. I have observed with great concern the endless assault on the fundamental rights of officers, activists, and supporters of the New Patriotic Party across the country by the National Democratic Congress government. These attacks, arrests, detentions, and unconscionable bail conditions have been a persistent feature of the NDC government since they took office on the 7th of January 2025. The latest of such acts of intimidation has been the arrest, detention, and subsequent release of David Asando for lamenting on social media about the return of Dumso and the bizarre decision to put the MPP Bono Regional Chairman Kwame Bafu Abronye into custody. And I'm paying particular attention to the words that he uses. He uses words like bizarre. He uses words like intimidation. He uses words like arrest, detention, unconscionable bail conditions, and so on and so forth. And he goes on to say that these actions undermine free speech and are setting Ghana's democracy backwards. I condemn in the strongest of terms and the unholy collaboration between the executive, state investigative bodies and some elements within the judiciary to use intimidation and harassment to silence members of the New Patriotic Party. Now, this particular paragraph, right after this, I saw my brother Samia Uku, sharing and sharing and sharing. I therefore serve notice to officers of the state who are active participants in this unholy enterprise that the day of accountability will come and the abuse of state power will be accounted for. Dear, who is abusing who and for what? On the back of free speech, who has said what and is being abused?
0: Javi, thank you. The person who complains at any point. Okay, we look at the person who complains at any point. Then we look at who is the said communication or publication is benefiting and who is suffering. If you're able to draw the lines, because me, what Dr. Baumia has said, has written, is a usual politics. Because he can never tell me that in MPP's time, 8 years, when he was a vice president, people were not arrested.
2: So is it tit for tat?
0: Yeah. That is what he, that is, what I'm saying is that, it's not tit for tat, it is not good. So he shouldn't write this. We're here. Kobna would be, he was arrested. BNI, Nana Majaku, Shim. He was an heir. Colonel Bubia was arrested for his producer Kwankwaji to go back as the host. We were here when somebody came and threw something. I don't know if it was a bomb or something like that. Here, Kwame, you were here. all the frontage glasses and everything got spoiled. Simply because somebody was in the studios saying something that was not palatable to the party, incumbent party or government. So I see this, Dr. Bawumia is doing the usual politics.
2: Are you suggesting that any of the points he has raised is not correct?
0: For me, I'm saying that I'm not saying it's not correct. The two political parties, MPP and PC, that's why I said that. Who is complaining has benefited from that same act that he's complaining about before. Because, Kwame, look at what Abronye said about President Mahama. Said there was an issue and yet, Papa, that President Mahama has refused to speak about it because he has went low. And if you listen to that video audio, he practically insulted President Mahama. Did Bawumia issue any statement about that? Did he condemn it? In their own party, their parliament, presidential primaries, look at how Abronye and others insulted Kenneth Japon. Did he issue any statement even condemning it? If you're in your own party, others are intimidating people through hate speeches, insults, and defamatory speeches, and you don't condemn it.
3: To be fair, there were so many platforms on which he advised party members to be decorous.
0: I did not say advice.
3: So let's be fair to him.
0: That is why I mentioned specifically, did he condemn them on the platform? I did not say advice. Advice of those crocodile Johnsons. Everybody can do it. But I'm saying that did he condemn them? Did he put it on paper to be on record that Abronye, it is no good. Abronye specifically insulted, what's his name? Duncan William. He even called him a thief. I'm robber. That's why I'm saying there is usual politics. All the parties, they do it. You see? What's his name? Untumi sat on his TV and said that President Mahama impregnated his spokesperson's wife. He went on and said that one day Mama Lodi was going to market. When he came, he saw President Mahama with his maid in bed. There's no evidence. I mean, go and read the Electronic Communication Act. What it says. You see, they are all doing politics. That is why I said that who it is benefiting keeps quiet. Who is suffering, no OTM. It is not good. It goes per our ethics of journalism. As editor said, Even traditional media, they are refusing to check when they see stories on the social media. And I don't take social media stories unless I independently check. Because anytime I see it, I want to go and check. But that is not what we are saying. You spoke about free speech. Article 21(1)(a) guarantees it. Free speech, but you have a limit. Now, the Electronic Communication Act, I think 775, has come to regulate it. It is punishable for misinformation, fake news, and at a part, insult and incitement that will damage or lead to damage of peace. Not peace of only the country, individual speech, because if you defend me, but in the eyes of right thinking people, my business and other things, and you say that you are just saying it and people say it's a civil matter, then you go. No, it is not correct. Read our constitution. This constitution is formed or then established based on the aspirations, the culture, the history of the people. The constitution is for the people and it is by the people. So if in our culture, in our religious setups, who did they attempt Nenya? The Constitution provides, you know, remedies for it. Some of them includes you being arrested and sending to court to pay fines. Failure to do that,
2: some of them,
0: you go to jail. So come, if you ask about free speech, after free speech, the Constitution guarantees it. But look, I stretch your hand and see where your free speech ends. Because of free speech, that's why I'm saying that all the political parties, especially MPP and DC, they do it. They all take advantage of, oh, wait there. Because as soon as he insults and the law catches the person, Choboy will follow. And that is what is damaging the culture and how do I put it? The fabric of this nation. Nkorani Suyan. And what makes it dangerous is that children as a tender age of 11 and other things are on the social media. And they see this impending for to me.
3: Yeah.
0: You see Abronye and the other parties fooling around. What are you saying? I mean, so me, I'm saying that whoever commits any crime, free speech, fake news, misinformation,
2: should be dealt with,
0: and that person should be responsible for his own act. Those two voices, for me, I mean, if you give me way, I'll use that black Maria, get to all of you, because you are betting and you are supporting, you are condoning. The person, everybody knows that what the person has done is not good. Me, I condemn if it is true that the Esando.
2: Yes.
0: If it is only this thing that he put there.
2: The Dunso message.
0: If it's because of only that he was arrested, I'm not going beyond what I saw.
2: I'm told it was the message, and then he used a photo of President Mahama.
0: So you see, that is a problem. You could have put your message there. Then don't put the footage there. Because photo, images, they are part of communication. I mean, you can, on the social media, you can just put my picture there. It communicates.
3: No, I disagree with the photo bit. Mm-hmm. Because when we do stories online and it bothers on anything that has to do with the state, we are allowed to use President Mohammed's photo.
0: No.
3: Mr. Dia, no.
2: You make your point. Yeah, and I'll go back to Dia.
3: And it bothers on anything that has to of the state, which, I mean, the president is responsible for. You are allowed to use the president's
4: image. What is the content?
3: Both local and international.
2: Does the context matter?
4: Content. What is the content?
2: The content and the context of whatever you want to put out.
3: Generation. Yeah. I'm allowed to use the president's photo.
2: Why?
3: Yeah, because who is responsible?
4: To some extent, I agree with you.
3: To use the president's photo, and we do that all the time.
4: To some extent,
3: for online stories.
4: I agree with you, but he has to do
3: it. It is not wrong.
2: Does he have to be a journalist?
3: It's not wrong. Yes. I think he probably was arrested because of the intent and not the photo communication.
4: But that's what I'm saying.
3: His intent, his personality, and where he's coming from. Kwame, if it's just about the Dunso, like you are saying,
4: nobody will say anything.
3: There are a lot of people out there on social media. Every day,
2: including hundreds I see every day.
3: Yeah. And the fact that they do not have light.
0: Where those people are arrested.
3: And that's what I'm saying.
4: So it's intense.
0: Yes.
3: Is
2: it because he's the chairman for Agona? Is that Agona was constituency? So if it was me, then it would slide.
0: Kwame, why?
3: Kwame. This morning,
2: but the law should apply to everyone.
0: Kwame, that is why.
3: They didn't have.
0: That is why.
3: You will get
4: that was acceptable.
0: Yes.
4: Kwame, that is why the president picture and then the message posted alongside it.
3: The photo and the intent, the photo there, and said,
2: Dunso is back.
3: It's not in, and it's not.
4: Have you seen it?
2: Yes, I have.
4: You read everything?
2: I've seen the photo.
4: Uh-huh.
2: Yeah, somebody said that because I wanted to see
4: what he wrote.
2: Yes, I've only seen the photo.
0: How did he communicate to you?
2: Nusra is back under the leadership of President Mahama. That was my understanding.
0: That is
2: of the
0: why
2: situation.
0: I said that. If it's, I'm not going beyond it. What is, I mean, beyond that, what that thing I saw. Me, if it is about that, that is why he was arrested. Maybe there are other things that we don't know. And I've not seen the charge sheet when he was arrested and what he wrote as a statement there. If that is the only thing, I condemn it.
2: If?
0: Yes. I condemn,
3: you condemn the arrest.
4: Yeah, of course. I mean,
0: but the others, yes. Abronye, for you, Abronye, I know is an LLB student. So at least, we have all gone through it. The court. Hami.
5: An LLM. He was LLM.
0: He was LLM.
4: Really?
5: Yes.
0: So, you are a partial officer of the court.
4: Exactly.
0: Ask my brother here. At the faculty level. Charlie, who should cross over because a judge BIC? Now, let's say I know, you know, and that's I know. Oh, we have a court. My point is that. So, partially, he's an officer, and I like his wife too, he's a lawyer. Or
2: yeah, yeah, yeah, that's what I'm told, yes.
5: Of long practice. So.
0: Yes. Then, you say this about, you know, this is it inquiry, child contempt, the ex curia, near curia, you know. But you. Let's just show responsibility.
3: We have accommodated this behavior over the period, and it's biting us. There are elements of this guy in both the NPP and NDC.
0: No, that is why I
3: and
0: said
3: this
0: that.
3: Is how we have reduced politics in this country.
0: That is why
3: now
0: I said
3: it is
0: in
3: about
0: my.
3: In my
2: if you can let her land, and then I'll come back to
3: people,
2: because I want to get the thoughts of Doc on something.
3: Informing people, it is about, you know, attacking, deliberately attacking, you know, individuals within government, the president, somebody can just pick on the chief of staff and just be talking nonsense about him. That is how we have reduced politics to. You watch CNN, people are, you know, constructively attacking President Trump. Constructively. You won't see that in Ghana. Now, people have followers, they have YouTube and Facebook channels, and all they do is to insult people. That is how we have reduced our politics to.
2: Let me come to Doc on this one, because I want a legal context to this. Sitting here, I also try to educate myself. So Doc, help me appreciate this on the back of the points that editor made. Sometimes it appears to be very clear and obvious what these people on either side of the political divide are doing. What I have found strange over the years is that when these things happen, I see their legal officers, I see leading members of the party, incidentally some are also lawyers. I see them doing the chowboy thing. Yeah. I ask myself, but me, that I've not sat in a law school classroom for one day.
5: Yes.
2: At least when I read the English, I understand. You people, you sat in the class for years. They have put that collar on your neck. You wear that black big cloth.
5: Down.
2: And I keep on hearing, depending on who is in office, I keep on hearing, you are arresting our people. You want to cow us. You don't want to speak. Well, we are practicing a democracy. Why are you arrest? But they never seem to focus on what the person may have said. Why is that? I don't understand.
5: Kwame, it's unfortunate. I mean, that's, and I agree, I mean, extensively with my editor here on her position, that this is something both parties do. But then again, see, you can be, especially when these things are coming from, if it's coming from the, I don't even want to describe them as food soldiers, because this time food soldiers, you know, in here food soldiers. You understand? One way or the other, we are food soldiers. And so it is not to suggest that food soldiers serve
3: me.
5: Yes. Like, we don't want to suggest that the food soldiers serve are senseless people or just any other ordinary person. You understand? But you can run away with the fact that you assume that maybe food soldiers are not very legalese or do not even understand some of these things and what have you. But Kwame, it's a serious matter. Me, I've not followed this. It's only yesterday I read about it because, you know, I was very hot and doing other things. And I cringed when I heard that an officer, partial officer of the court, can actually take an L. Well, I mean, in this country, we have serious people who even wanted to be president of this country. In fact, dealing with sitting judges, mercilessly left, right, center, nothing happened to them. So we have a regional chairman. Oh, yeah, people wanted to be president of this country. And we know their record, what they said about judges in this country. So when I heard it, I was like, well, he's cut for that. Because we, I mean, personally, that's how I know him. When he sits on that his platform, Kwame, the sorts of things you hear, and then if you're watching with you,
2: and we have tolerated it, like Edita said,
5: yes,
2: because it appears to go in favor of your side of the political divide. So yeah, you even encourage him to do more.
5: Exactly, Charlie, more fire. As you are doing it, you're sending
3: you
5: messages.
3: You go under the post and you see comments.
5: More fire. More fire. And then the person is also more firing.
3: Yeah.
5: This is what will come out of it. My issue, and I agree with Mr. Dria, had to do with the fact that the other gentleman, if indeed, like I said, I've not followed, and so I'm speaking from a very naive point, I must say. I don't know what he posted. But the narrative that I'm hearing, that he posted that Dunso is back.
2: With the photo of President Mahama.
5: And then on that bag, you're going to arrest him. Yeah, Charlie, slow.
3: Some way.
5: Slow.
3: Mm.
5: And that's the reason why you realize that when some of these arrests started some months ago, when this government took power, some of us were speaking against it. Actually, if invite him.
3: Well, to be fair to the police, the story we had said that he was invited.
5: Okay.
3: He was invited, and then the party people got to know, and they marched there. Yeah. So that's...
5: He was
3: invited, but yeah, I think that he was not released.
5: Okay. And so, as for that one, there, you'll be released on bail. If they give you the bail terms and you don't meet it, that one there, nobody will can speak. Yeah, but I'm glad that editor has clarified that he was there. In fact, it was an invitation. Then the police, did what was right. Because if... But then again, Dunso is back, and I attached the president's picture. Charlie,
3: I said that is not wrong at all.
5: Honestly,
3: is that intense?
5: But I honestly do not think that. Maybe we'll show you something soon. but really, I do not think that. Unless maybe in this era of AI, you try to do something out of the blue, trying to impugn, defame the president and stuff. That one, Krano, civil. That one, Krano, is even civil. It's not a criminal.
3: You see the president dressed in a female attire with wigs and high heels, modeling and all of that.
5: Exactly.
3: Look at it and laugh.
5: So me, on this matter, and then a lot of people are not very... In fact, some people are excited about the arrest of Abronye, because Charlie, we've accommodated this character for far too long, and it's a lesson.
2: Is it just about him? And I'm going to put that to the three of you: is it just about him, or is it about maybe drawing a very hard line from this day forward?
5: Exactly. That's exactly what I was going to say. That people in that same bracket should learn, whether you are in power or you are elsewhere, you should be learning that you need to. Our moral fiber in this country does not even allow you to speak in that manner to people of authority and people in that kind of stature. You don't do that. You don't. And so it's a lesson. But I wonder if he will even listen. Because this is not the first time this gentleman has been picked up for maligning or saying things about... you describe people to meet your best cynic and describe the woman... this woman that works at Jubilee House is one of the presidential staffers. Nana Kwame Jantua's sister. What's her name?
2: Nanaya.
5: Nanaya.
2: Yeah.
5: Charlie, that day I had to just go off. I just could not contain it, not because I was angry, but the things the gentleman was saying about the woman was so unpredictable that I felt so bad that I had to just leave and go and do something else. You see, so we beg him.
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5: Is he out?
4: No.
5: He's still in.
2: He's still inside.
5: Why? He's not able to meet his bail term.
2: No, I thought he was sentenced to jail for 2 weeks.
5: No. He's been remanded for 2 weeks.
2: Yeah,
5: for 2 weeks.
3: That's Abronya, yeah.
2: Yes, 2 weeks.
3: That's Abronya. But is he still in police custody?
4: But is he, Kwame, sometimes too, some of the operatives in the security service, they misbehave. Because I know there are some instances where the president has said, look, why? Leave the people. Not only publicly, I know. Okay? Some of them, the surrogates, that signs, some of them too. Either they want recognition, because truly, if...
2: You insult people for recognition.
4: No. If the posting was just the present picture with Dumso is back. Uh-huh. No. I mean, why would you arrest somebody that says so? Why? Yes, if indeed at that particular moment, I think it was about a week or two. Mm. Yeah, sorry, it was all over the place. Mm. It was stating an obvious fact. Did that in any way defame the president? Because if anything at all, it was during his era that his coinage became
2: very popular.
4: Exactly. And then they claimed he was able to solve it before he left. Now he come back, and then less than 2 years, we start experiencing definitely some people put it there. Maybe it's even because of that you are now trying to fix it. So for that one, but I know that some operatives just carry things upon themselves and misbehave. But you see,
2: so if you misbehave, the law will deal with you.
4: Of course. You mean the operatives?
2: Yes, if you use whatever platform to misbehave and popularize yourself on the back of some very, with the greatest of respect, very stupid comments, the law should deal with you, or...
4: And who are the law? Who are the law enforcers? It is they themselves. I'm talking about secret operatives who go around, some of them who go around arresting people who push stuff. And some of the stuff are so innocuous that, look, you don't have even any reason to go and invite even anybody for questioning. That's what I'm saying. But hey, these are people who are always craving for acceptability, and so they'll go around harassing and inviting people. You know, so sometimes also the security people, they misbehave because they're all looking for. We had a special a unit set up by the IG. We have the power to do this, you know. But sometimes they also go overboard. They do. But the bottom line, it comes and hits the president or whoever is at the top echelon that has been affected by that post or communication. You said something, and you asked us, and then they tell you, oh, okay, but this was supposed to be lawyers, and they know the law.
2: Mm.
4: So at that material moment, they're not lawyers.
2: But they are what?
4: They're politicians. That's it. They're not lawyers.
2: But they are still lawyers.
4: No. They're politicians. No. Hey, if you meet them in the circuits, don't tell you, Charlie, Kofono, Charlie, I hear you, I'm going to say a party. They will say, you know, they're speaking as a partisan NDC, NPP. There's nothing like what I've studied in a classroom. There's nothing like, yeah, once upon a time, I've done serious advocacy at the courtroom. No, nothing like that. We have the duty to protect our interest going 2028.
2: Even if your actions clearly communicate something differently.
4: You are dealing with the strata of society, the hawkish element that wouldn't like to listen to anything contrary to what their people are telling them. Go, if you like, go and do research and see truly people who support Abroye from the MPP. You'll be surprised. Because this is what they want to hear. These are people who believe Mama never won the election. With all that overwhelming. No, so, and they are in everywhere. These are so passionate people about their tradition that, look, their tradition does no wrong. Now, see them, MPP, NDC, folks, and like sometimes, are you also in Ghana? So, don't mind it, they're only trying to destroy it. So, anything that any of their leaders says, it trickles down to them. So, that's why in every political organization, you need to have somebody who will feed such hawkish elements. And Abraham has been identified as that person. Unfortunately for him, he doesn't also know that when the law catches up with him, it is only he who will suffer, not any other person. But you need to have them. Those days, there's one big man in the NDC at the time. I won't mention his name. He's not a very dignified old man, so I won't mention his name. The kind of things that he says from the PNDC time to the NDC, you'll be amazed.
2: Is that a former ambassador to Holland?
4: Minimum.
2: Okay. No, because you said he. Okay. I wanted to help you.
4: Help who? The point is that this is a former lecturer, PhD holder. But the kind of thing that you said, like, how? But if these people in there, they have the liberals, Kusibotri, with all his finesse, you know, he go around, Kwesi, yeah, you have them all. The Papa J himself will come and muddy the water, say, Rollins and Del Casayo, that is it. So party, you need to have all kinds of people to feed.
2: That's striking a balance there.
4: Yes. Mm. But what some of them refuse to acknowledge is that when the law catches up with you, you suffer alone. Trust me, I don't think Abraham is going to have it easy this time around. Especially touching that judge. What is it? He's a political judge. You know, he wears political colors. Hey!
2: I have heard the Honorable Apenyo Makin say these things. I've heard other lawyers say these things on the side of the elephants.
4: You see,
2: nobody flinched at them.
4: As a
2: monkeys play by sizes.
4: Oh, that's it. Because if you're going to maybe my perspective, you like that law?
2: Yeah, he's going to be my future lawyer.
4: Yeah, okay. Mm-hmm. So you can tell if you're going to arrest a minority or anybody, but you first of all have to seek to strip off his immunity. If I arresting an MP, mm-hmm. you have to strip him or her of his or her immunity before, especially if he's seated mm-hmm. in a, like what Apeyo says about even the Chief Justice that was recently sworn in. Mm. You know, he said so many things about him. And I'm saying, if the state should decide to take him on, is it possible or they need to...
5: Yeah, so you first of all have to write to Mr. Speaker.
4: Okay.
5: Seeking his permission to be able to serve whatever you want to serve on the Member of Parliament. Mm. And should be within working hours.
4: But you have to go a certain process. But in the case of you abroad, you are as ordinary as me. so they can come anytime. So that's the difference.
2: Okay.
4: In the case of, don't mind him, he is a normal minority leader thing from GH Mensah. So, but you've been misbehaving for years. So yours, it's a special case. And I'm saying they can just move in there, even in your bedroom, and nab you. Afenya is saying those things in the house. He's covered in a way. You have to go through a certain process before you can get him. Why your own Charlie?
2: Bob, yeah, nobody.
4: Bob, no cry. They will come pick you.
2: Let me take a few messages that have come in on the back of this conversation. Kwame, you know why the Abronye elements are tolerated in both parties? It's because the party members themselves enjoy them. It would interest you to know that sometimes key party leaders are behind some of these commentaries these folks make. In contemporary politics in Ghana, praises are heaped on those who are able to insult the other political party, not those who criticize constructively. Okay, this one is coming from Charles. Charles is listening to us. He's supposed to be here.
4: Who's us?
2: Charles is supposed to be here. But he's sending us a message from wherever he is this morning. Kwame, please tell the MPP and its leaders. You love politics. Okay. Kwame, please tell the MPP and its leaders that they cannot take Ghanaians hostage and issue unnecessary threats. Ghanaians have not forgotten what they did to us and the nation under their 8-year rule. They will be met boot for boot if they cross the line. H. Boot for boot has come inside. Okay, Darisena, you send this one. Emmanuel says, good morning, class. I miss the Rollins days, where you spend a month in BNL cells and you won't talk for 3 weeks. And even if they find you after, your voice will be measured. As for Abronye, he says stuff that you need. He says stuff that you need a quarter of intelligence to know if there's a lie or otherwise. If they say it should go to court, I urge the president to do just that and ensure the court strikes such people. As for the red mouth, as for the red mouth buffoon who says terrible stuff, he's an affront to humanity. Okay, so I don't know who you are referring to as a red mouth buffoon. Okay. Good morning, Kwame. If you give me two devils, I'll take the one that is less devilish. What was Baumia's record when his government was in power with respect to freedom of speech? He should leave this criticism to those who did not appear to be hypocrites. Justice in Tema Community 1, you send this one. My fellow citizens, please, I think you're getting it all wrong on the individual who was arrested or invited for posting the photo of the president with the Dumso is back post. For your information, the complainant in the case is the owner of the billboard located at the particular location which this individual used and edited to create that image. The arrest is not from government. Okay. Okay, guys, I don't know if you get what this text I seen. So a company uses a billboard. So for example, like you're seeing with this one, Plaza 1.3 FM, blah blah blah blah. Then where this is located, everybody has seen the location and all of that. I'm using it to advertise my company.
5: Yes.
2: Then I pull this up, or I literally use the same thing, and then I add Dumso is back and a photo to that. So you are now miscommunicating the brand, and that's why this individual was arrested.
5: The Sweet Rule one.
2: Yeah, the Aguna. You know, West.
4: Especially destroyed the brand.
2: Yes. Okay. Kwame, the MPP and Baumia have forgotten so soon. A legislator can sit in his own TV station and give an order for a journalist to be beating and so judges to the extent that even the president had his bite. Some of these journalists even had to run for their lives to South Africa. Okay, I remember the case of Manasseh very well. Okay. I don't know when this is going to stop. And Doc, I'll give you the last word on this one. I don't know when this is going to stop. Because it looks like there are people who are, for want of a better word, very powerful.
5: Yeah.
2: They can say anything and get away with it.
5: Yes.
2: People like me, we can't say anything and get away with
4: we'll
2: it.
4: We'll say it. Yeah. I'll say it.
5: Yeah.
2: I can't say anything course, and get away course. With it.
5: And so that is where I don't see anything. This is systemic. I don't see any new government coming to change anything. We'll just be talking. We'll be here in the next 8 years, 10 years, talking about the same thing, and nothing really will change because the same actors will come into power and come and do the same thing to their opponents. That is what it is. But the most important thing that we all have to acknowledge is that we are building a society of discipline and morals. I mean, what's the point really sitting on radio and attacking, and not just attacking, using some very...
2: literally denigrating the person.
5: I mean, serious words against your fellow human being just because you agree politically. I mean, no. And this thing about Opaco court and this is not everybody that is interested in that kind of excuse my French, that kind of stupidity. I mean, they will deliberately do that and tell you that if you don't understand, go to court.
4: Okay, so I'll go to Antoine.
2: Now help me with this part. I know this statement is pretty much in line with free speech and all of that. But Dr. Baumia introduces unconscionable bail conditions.
5: Yes.
2: What is the basis for which a bail may be set? So, for example, we've seen cases involving OSSBNG and the former deputy executive secretary at the National Fire Service, and it's in millions of cedis.
5: Exactly.
2: What is an unconscionable bail term?
5: All right, so my understanding, and this is a politician talking, and so you may just have to be cautious how you want to interpret it. Because that word of unconscionable bail term, I mean, when you come to the legal conversation, it is a bit...
2: Solid. How do you arrive at the bail term
5: The judge sitting in the chair would weigh all the issues and the matters before him to determine...
2: 600 million CD bail.
5: Yes, or whatever the terms of the bail should be. So, for example, if you have been accused of embezzling, say, 2 million Ghana cedis, you don't expect a judge to come and say they should bail you with some 50,000 Ghana cedis. How? It won't happen.
2: It will be something commensurate with that figure.
5: Yes. So that if you jump bail, whoever is standing surety for you would be able to deal with it, so that whatever, wherever you stole or you took that money from can be sorted. So a lot of things go into the
2: so we don't just look at your fees and
5: No. No judge would do that. He looks at the fact or the document before him and what the plea is from the the plaintiff or whoever or the prosecutor, and then based on that is able to determine that, okay, I think that give us one surety, movable property, whatever it is, then you... So if you're able to deal with it, that is fine. But the most important thing that the lawyers and, those in the legal space will tell you is that, I mean, bail should not be used as... I won't show you something small. I just want to paraphrase it to let people understand. You shouldn't use bail terms to more or less try to intimidate,
3: punishing. Yeah.
5: No. You don't use bail terms to punish people. You have listened to the matter, both sides, and you think that as a judge, you think that this is what is befitting of a bail. I mean, provided

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2: Hello and welcome to the Class News Update at 10. The Ghana Chamber of Mines has warned that Ghana could lose its position as a leading gold producer in Africa if policy decisions undermine investor confidence within the mining sector. According to the Chamber, regional competitors such as Cote d'Ivoire are aggressively positioning themselves to attract mining investment and expand gold production over the next decade. The caution follows proposal by the Institute of Economic Affairs urging the government not to approve the proposed 20-year lease extension for Goldfields Takwa Mine, citing the need for increased state control and stronger local participation in mining industry. But speaking on the issue, Executive Officer for the Chamber, Engineer Kenneth Ashigbe, stressed that while reforms within the mining sector are important, Ghana must also maintain a stable and predictable investment environment to remain competitive globally. Now, two brothers, Ghanaian brothers, and a U.S.-based woman has been interdicted in the United States over the alleged involvement in the romance fraud and money laundering scheme that's reportedly targeted elderly American through online dating platforms and social media. This adds to the number of alleged romance scam cases that involve Ghanaian nationals in recent times. The accused, Jamal Abubakari, known as Arrangement, and his brother, Kamal Abubakari, also known as Lancaster, and Amanda Joy Opoku, were charged in U.S. federal with conspiracy to commit wire fraud and money laundering. According to U.S. court documents, the three suspects were arrested in Virginia and remain in custody pending further court proceedings. And the General Secretary of the Public Workers Union, Bernard J., has assured that staff of the National Identification Authority will comply with the National Labor Commission's directive to suspend their ongoing strike. The NIA workers began their industrial action on Wednesday, May 13, over delays in implementing migration reports tied to their conditions of service. Speaking to the media, Bernard J. said the union has accepted the directive in good faith and announced that NIA staff are expected to resume work today, May 15. Some African news: fans from 5 African countries heading to the 2026 FIFA World Cup in the United States have been granted relief from a proposed $15,000 visa deposit requirement, provided they hold valid match tickets. The supporters from Algeria, Cape Verde, Ivory Coast, Senegal, and Tunisia were among countries initially affected by the policy introduced as part of a broader immigration crackdown under President Donald Trump. We'll bring you more details on that story right here on Class 91.3 FM. This ends the Class News Update at 10. I am Elizabeth Aider.
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Now, season one was amazing, but season two of Legwork is explosive, filled with suspense, betrayal, and of course, a lot of dance moves. Now, in Legwork season two, the story follows Akwili, a gifted but troubled street dancer whose journey to reclaim her identity finds her battling rival dancers, dealing with loss while going through motherhood. Legwork shines a light into the world of dance and just how grueling it can be while fusing it with some great Ghanaian music and, of course, footwork. So catch Legwork Season 2 every Friday at 9 p.m. on Akwaba Magic, DSTV Channel 150 and GoTV Channel 102. 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Akwaba Magic, Ghana's most loved storyteller. 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

0: in the next 30 minutes, United States government interdicts two Ghanaian brothers and an American woman for allegedly running Roman scam fraud scheme that targeted elderly American. Also coming up in this bulletin, tension mounts at the Kolobo Teaching Hospital as allied health professionals stage symbolic protests over what they say is unsolved concerns surrounding laboratory governance and leadership at the facility.
1: On the precinct of Kolobo 2, let everybody know that we are not happy about what is happening, and we expect that the powers that be would resolve our issues as quickly as possible.
0: Hundreds of traders from the 31st December market at Makola Storm's Jubilee House was part of a protest over government's plan to relocate them.
2: This has been outlined in detail in this petition. And the 31st December market traders, just a portion of it. We have already submitted notice for this petition to the Flagstaff House. I'm sure it is on the basis of this that you are here to receive it.
0: Early morning blaze destroys Monte Carlo pub in Tema.
3: This morning, I think a minute after 7, that is when we received a call at our control room. There was a fire at Monte Carlo, that is Comte 10. So quickly, we had to dispatch an appliance for motorway power station to proceed to the scene.
4: Also coming up, National Identification Authority workers resume work today after directive from the National Labour Commission. Still to come, railway workers challenge GRDA over Tema Takoradi shuttle operations. In African news, new outbreak of Ebola kills 65 in eastern DR Congo.
0: These plus many other stories, including sports, coming your way shortly.

0: I am Elizabeth Aidu.
1: And I am Veronica Amade.
0: Now let's settle for the details of the news. An indictment unsealed in Ohio in the U.S. charges 22-year-old twin brother Jamal and Kamal Abukari, both Ghanaian nationals, alongside 53-year-old Amanda Joy Opoku, an American woman. All three were arrested in Virginia and remain in custody. According to prosecutors, the trio operated as part of a criminal network that used fake identities on dating websites and social media platforms to build romantic relationships with victims, mostly older American. After winning their first and their trust through false stories, the suspect allegedly directed victims to wire money into the accounts controlled by the network. Some of those frauds were then sent to conspirators in Ghana. The scheme is also alleged to have run from July 2024 to April this year. There's more in the news desk report.
2: You get a message from a stranger online. They are attractive, educated, successful, and they seem genuinely interested in you. Over days, then weeks, they message you every morning. They remember your birthday. They call you by a pet name. They say they love you. And then one day they have a problem. Maybe they are stuck overseas and need money for a flight home. Maybe there is a medical emergency. Or maybe they have discovered a lucrative investment and want to cut you in. But they need a small amount upfront to unlock the returns. Whatever the story, the request is always the same. Send money. And many people do, because by this point, they believe they are in a real relationship. Romance fraud disproportionately targets older people, retirees, widows, widowers, people who may be lonely or grew up trusting strangers and who may not be familiar with how these schemes work online. In cases now before the courts in Ohio, the victims sent money via wire transfer, sometimes tens of thousands of dollars, to accounts they believe belonged to someone who cared about them. The money went to fraudsters. Federal prosecutors in the United States have unsealed a series of cases with common thread: criminal networks operating partly out of Ghana, using fake online personas to defraud elderly Americans. In the latest indictment, two Ghanaian brothers, Jamal and Kamal Abubakari, both 22 and American accomplices, were charged with conspiracy to commit wire fraud and money laundering. They allegedly used fake names, fake photographs, and fake life stories to build trust, then funnel the proceeds back to co-conspirators in Ghana. This is not one case. Across a series of related prosecutions now coordinated by a single federal judge in Ohio, 9 defendants have already pleaded guilty. Combined sentence, approximately 59 years in prison. Combined restitution ordered, millions of dollars, money that may never be fully recovered by victims who lost it. It is important to know that Ghanaian authorities are not standing by. The U.S. Department of Justice has formally acknowledged the Ghana Attorney General's Office, the Economic Organized Crime Office, the Ghana Police Service, the Cyber Security Authority, the Financial Intelligence Center, and the National Intelligence Bureau as active partners in these investigations.
0: That's a news desk report on the three people who have been arrested and charged by U.S.
1: Moving to the health sector, tension is gradually building at the Kulebu Teaching Hospital as allied health professionals begin a symbolic protest over what they describe as unresolved concerns surrounding laboratory governance and leadership at the facility. The professionals today, Friday, May 15, are currently in red armbands across various departments of the hospital to signal their displeasure and solidarity over the ongoing issues. According to the group, the action is intended to draw attention to challenges they believe are affecting allied health governance, professional independence, and integrity within the hospital. The protest is also expected to intensify later today as members embark on a peaceful march through the principal streets of the hospital.
0: Let's go on the line and speak to the chairman of the Kulebu chapter of allied health professionals, Edward Ayem. Good afternoon, Mr. Ayem.
3: Good afternoon, madam. And good afternoon to your cherished listeners.
0: So how many times have you written to management on your concerns?
3: We've written countless times. We've written many times. But let me just put this in perspective. We are not saying by our action today that nothing is being done. We're just saying that it should be expedited, and that we should get a speedy resolution of the issues. We acknowledge in our statement today the efforts being made by the ministry and by the chief director, and we're appreciative of that. But as the issue festers, the ground is not fertile for good work. We need a directory. We need an allied health director for good governance, and so that we can see a way clear as far as what we do professionally is concerned.
0: You started this protest this morning. Are you done or you're still continuing?
3: Oh, I'm sure you are aware that this is not the beginning of this protest. We have been on this for a long time now. This is just to bring the issue back to the front burner. We do not want it to be swept under the carpet, and we do not want it to be lost on us or on anyone. We want everybody's attention to be on this. This is critical. This is critical. If we do not get an allied health directory and a director appointed soon, our work is not complete. I mean, we are not able to work as we should. Okay, so this is very important and should be done as quickly as possible.
0: As you rightly stated, this is not the first time you are holding this protest. You've had it on countless occasions, and still your concerns are still not met. What other alternative? Don't you think you should find a different alternative rather than protesting each and every time you feel that your concerns are not being met?
3: So, madam, it is not just an issue of us wanting to protest. Like I said, and I've indicated, this is just to bring the issue back to the fore and to the onto the front burner. But we are engaging. Engagements are seriously ongoing. We have never relented in that, because at the end of the day, this is not something that we cannot talk through. So, yes, we are allowing the engagements to happen. We are engaging at various levels, and we'll continue to engage. But this is just to let everyone know that the issue is still festering and needs to be addressed. But the other issue of engagement is critical, and that is ongoing. Like I said, there's a committee that has been formed by the ministry, and we are waiting on their report. Hopefully, by the 18th of this month, which is next week, we should get a committee submit their report. And then hopefully, we should see a clear resolution of this matter. Otherwise, we'll continue engaging. We'll continue appealing to the powers that be. Every once in a while, we will make a little noise to let everybody know that all is not well. But we are pursuing all the angles.
0: Okay. So is the protest done for today?
3: Oh, for today, it was just supposed to be an hour's activity, and it's been done. Everybody's going back to work. Work is going on. But we didn't stop work for this. So work has been going on, and work will continue going on.
0: All right. Thank you so much for your time. That's the chairman of the Kolebu chapter of the Allied Health, Edward Ayim. Now to some other stories. Traders at the 31st December Makola Market in Accra currently at the Jubilee House to present a petition to President Mahama over plans to relocate them from the market. The protest, which is underway, has drawn hundreds of traders who say the proposed relocation by the Accra Metropolitan Assembly is creating fear and uncertainty about their livelihoods. According to the traders, the planned exercise is being carried out without adequate consultation and without any alternative trading space being provided. They argue that many of them depend solely on daily sales to survive, and many sudden relocation could disrupt their businesses and worsen their economic situation. Speaking ahead of the march today, the interim market manager, Beneza, said the traders felt abandoned and threatened by the arrangements, warning that the move could have serious consequences for their families and businesses. Let's take a listen to him.
4: And then you must also have an agreement that after the temporary place that you have given us, and then maybe after reconstruction, we'll be giving our places back to come back. No, we don't have anything. Just to shut down and then just eject it from the market. And you thought that it wasn't justified.
5: Okay.
4: Oh, well, we are still in the court. We are still in the court, and we are seeking advice from our lawyers. And so as for the action, the next action, I can't disclose to you. But I can assure you that we have taken police permits. And the people are so agitated, we are going out to the street. Only we have been cautioned that this is the time for the ban on drumming and dancing and noise making in the, you know, greater Accra region. So we are very, very cautious. And so that's why we are seeking advice from the police and also from the lawyers. But we are going to take a very drastic action. Our flag has already, and we are moving. We are sending a petition to the president. So we have invited the president already. It will be, I think, about 10 to 11. But we are going by buses, by Walmart.
0: That's the interim market manager for the 31st December Makola Market, Ebenezer Bekwin. My colleague, Portia, who has been following the story, joins me in studio to give us details of what transpired today. Portia, run us through.
6: Okay, so we all know today the traders, some traders and markets will be from the 31st December Makola Market. To petition the president. And because it rained this morning, we thought it wouldn't happen, mm-hmm. but they showed up. They came with a car, a bus. And then sent their petition to the presidency. But upon arriving, the spokesperson of the government, that Samuel Ai, was the one who received the petition.
0: Okay.
6: And they stated that in their petition, the proposed relocation exercise by the AMA would distract their market, and they think it won't provide them buyers when they move to their new place. But after they petitioned the government, Samai told them that the AMA means well, and also the proposed relocation will provide them conducive environments to buy and also sell.
0: Okay, but before we listen to Samuel, let's listen to the one who presented a petition to the president.
4: Things have been outlined in detail in this petition. And the Zima markets, traders, just a portion of it. We have already submitted notice for this petition to the Flagstaff House. I'm sure it is on the basis of this that you are here to receive it. And all our grievances have been outlined in detail in this petition. And we do believe that as you receive it, it will go to the president. And then we hope that we also get a reaction on this particular petition. So I present to you our petition.
0: So the government spokesperson, Samuel Aye, has also been speaking on this issue after he received the petition.
7: Thank you very much. I have duly received the petition on behalf of the president. You believe in, you have true fidelity to the rule of law. I believe that whatever is going on and the decision you have taken to petition His Excellency the President is indeed worrying. I saw respected market women on social media doing things that I believe ordinarily they would not do. But because of how painful the issue is, I also believe that the leadership of the Accra Metropolitan Assembly, they also mean well, because we've seen how, you know, several markets have been developed across this country. And I believe that if the necessary procedures and consultations have taken place, maybe we'll not see this. But I believe that it is as a result of good intentions for you and the people of Ghana, so that they can have a conducive environment to trade, to buy and to sell.
0: Thus, the government spokesperson, Samuel Aye, receiving the petition on behalf of the 31st December Makola Market traders. Let's go on the line and speak to the public relations officer for the Accra Metropolitan Assembly, Gilbert Ankra. Okay. Good afternoon, Mr. Ankra.
8: Good afternoon, my sister, and on behalf of the mayor, Honorable Michael Papalote, we say a good afternoon to your cherished listeners and viewers.
0: Okay, why is the AMA proceeding to relocate the traders without providing an alternative trading space for them?
8: Thank you very much for the opportunity once again. And let me give you a brief background to this whole market development project. You know, prior to this particular project, the mayor of Accra, Honorable Michael Kpakpalote, as far back as last year, invited the traders to engage with them, to let them know plans of the assembly to ensure that we decongest the city, expand the market per government-owned plan, to be able to accommodate more of the traders. So that engagement was done, and the proposals were made. And interestingly, the traders themselves proposed that their project should commence in January this year. But understanding didn't go down well with them, and they took the matter to court. The assembly successfully won the issue, and we moved in to ensure that we redevelop the issue until their demonstration. But as an assembly and as a listening mayor and government, the assembly has taken in good faith their concerns. If you look at the issues, it's not generally about the traders who will be affected per the structure being reconstructed. Most of what, as an assembly, we want to look at is traders who are

0: Grab some friends and an ice-cold Mountain Dew today.
1: Mountain Dew!
2: About that particular building that we are going to redevelop. Currently, as I speak to you, we are looking at ensuring that we reintegrate them back into the market so that they will be able to ply their trade. And let me state that, of course, the intentions of the assembly is very, very good. The intentions of government is good. Hence, just as we can see, the President, His Excellency John Dramani Mahama, is ensuring that within the entire region, we have 24-hour markets. And we as an assembly, we are very hopeful that some of these measures will go a long way. We mean well for the traders. We've had some concerns with respect to the fact that we should allow them to sit whilst construction happens. But we want to refer them back to sometime what happened in 2016, where there was a similar construction and we even had a nursing mother losing their life as a result of some safety measures not being put in place. So this time around, we don't want to encounter any of those things. But as an assembly, and just as I've said, the mayor is a listening mayor. That day they embarked on the demonstration, he was there to speak to the traders. Yesterday, for instance, he was also there to engage them. As a city, we are looking at ensuring that their grievances with respect to integrating them into the market is done, so that together we'll be able to develop the city, the market, to accommodate more of the traders.
3: Okay, so now their concerns are the relocation. So which parts of the market are you going to give to them for them to relocate from where you are currently demolishing to reconstruct the place?
2: So for the relocation, in as much as, just as I said, there are traders who are about the particular building we are trying to raise, we are also looking at moving those ones to the half park. Aside that, there are other shops within the own that entire enclave, and we are aware, most of the traders are not those who are affected within the shops. Those are the ones who are back the premise. But just as I've said, as an assembly, we are looking at the hard part. We are also looking at ensuring that within the same Mokola market, some areas where we have traders with a lot more of the areas, we position them there. But that notwithstanding, we are aware that a lot more of them, they have multiple shops within the CBD, and we want to employ, we want to beg them once again to cooperate with the assembly and move into these areas that they will be allocated for us to begin the work. Just as the mayor has said, once again, what we are about to do there is for their own good, because we cannot sit down as a city. Government can't sit down to allow private developers to develop markets or put up buildings in the city and then charging, you know, higher costs. We want equal access as a city, and that is the aim of the assembly and the mayor, Honorable Michael Papaloti. Hence, some of these redevelopments of the market.
3: So, what ultimatum, how many days are you giving to these traders to move from where they are currently?
2: As I speak to you now, the mayor has engaged them, and we are very hopeful that in the coming weeks, we are still engaging their leadership. We are aware of the petition and the concerns as a city. Just as I've said, measures are being put in place to ensure that we deal with all their concerns, because it is not the intention of government or the assembly to displace any of the traders. You could even notice that because of the intentions not to displace any of the traders during the deconjecting exercise, the mayor, Honorable Michael Kwakwalote, introduced the red line policy where we move the traders onto the pavement. So we need to set that record straight. It is not the intention of the assembly to displace any of the traders. And we are going to ensure that we put in measures, adequate measures, and timelines appropriate to both parties so that they move well for the development to happen.
3: Okay, because of time, I will end it here. We'll come back to you on 505 when we engage the traders on this same issue. That is the public relations officer for the Accra Metropolitan Assembly, Gilbert Ankra.
4: To some other stories, the Public Services Workers Union has assured that staff of the National Identification Authority will comply with the National Labour Commission's directive to suspend their ongoing nationwide strike and resume work. The industrial action, which began on Wednesday, May 13th, was triggered by delays in implementing migration reports linked to the workers' conditions of service. The decision to call off the strike follows a hearing held today between the union, the National Identification Authority, and the Fair Wages and Salaries Commission. The General Secretary of the Public Sector Workers Union, Bernard Adeji, says the union accepted the directive in good faith and expects all stakeholders, especially the Ministry of Finance and the Fair Wages and Salaries Commission, to honor their commitment to help resolve the impasse.
5: We were at the Labour Commission for the hearing of the case involving our members who are on strike at NIA. Thankfully, the commission heard us, heard the other parties, and has given certain directives. That is the appointed legal entity to deal with this matter. So as a responsible union, we have taken the directives in good faith. We think it is fair. We have a meeting this evening to discuss with the council of the union at NIA, and definitely we believe that with this directive, all the parties will honor their side of the obligation so that we can bring this matter to a close. So for now, the NLC's directive to call off the strike stands, and we will do whatever we have to do to make sure that the staff of NIA are back to the office. We want to appeal that all stakeholders, especially the Ministry of Finance and the Fair Wages and Salaries Commission, help all of us to ensure that we keep peaceful industrial atmosphere.
4: You heard the General Secretary of the Public Sector Workers Union, Bernard Adeji. To some other stories in Africa, Africa's top health agency has declared an Ebola outbreak in the Democratic Republic of Congo's eastern province. Around 246 cases and 65 deaths have been reported, mainly in the gold mining towns of Mangulu and Rampara, said the African Centers for Disease Control and Prevention. In a statement on Friday, added that it was convening a meeting with DR Congo, Uganda and South Sudan and other international partners to discuss priorities, including response efforts and cross-border surveillance. Ebola was first discovered in 1976 in what is now DR Congo and what's thought to have spread from bats. This is the 17th outbreak of the deadly viral disease in the country. It is spread through direct contact with bodily fluids and through broken skin, causing severe bleeding and organ failure. And it's time for sports with Frederick Anu.
6: 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Get it first.
7: Let's delve straight into sports and begin from the camp of the Porcupine Warriors Kumasi Asante Kotoko as the Continental Club of the Century traveled to Bechem to face the Hunters in a match week 33 fixture, which happens to be the penultimate game for the Reds in the 2025-2026 season. Kotoko broke their run of four games on beating streak with a 2-0 victory in their previous encounter. Interim manager Hamza Obey says they will need to keep their level up and finish the season strongly.
8: Well, I've watched their games and also we are also planning build on one strategy to go in there and then take our 3 points. We have nothing to lose than to go there and then try to combine our play and play according to our rhythm so that we can take the maximum points needed in this match.
7: That was interim manager for Kumasi Asante Kotoko, Hamza Obey, speaking ahead of Kotoko's match week 33 fixture this week. We'll move away from the camp of the Porcupines and focus on the National Under 17 team, the Black Starlets, as Prosper Ogun side surrendered a 2-0 lead against the Young Phoenix of Algeria yesterday in the ongoing Under 17 AFCON Championship being held in Morocco. Head coach of the Twinkle Stars of Ghana, Prosper Ogun, had this to say after a 2-0 drawn game against Algeria.
9: As far as our set piece play is concerned, I think we need to work a lot on our corner kicks, on our free kicks, on our throw-ins. We need to work a lot on these areas. And again, most importantly, goal scoring. And if you saw what we did today, basically we focused so much on goal scoring. As far as chance creation is concerned, I don't think we struggle to create the chances. It's very easy for us to create the chances. But then converting most of these chances has become an issue. And we want to use this 1 week that we've come here, focus more on some of these two things that I've spoken about. The set.
7: That was head coach of the National Under 17 team, the Black Stylus, Prosper Ogun, speaking after at a 2-1 draw game against the Fenix of Algeria yesterday in the Under 17 AFCON Youth Championship. For now, that's all for sports on 12 Live. Back to you, Elizabeth Adu.
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0: he that he's sitting there behind
1: him. No, it's not a near office, my first. No, it's the truth. I know a lot of creatives, when they are creating, they feel like everything is a distraction. Like, every sound, even the clothes they are wearing, they want it off. Like, they want to be very free.
0: I think it's just you guys.
1: Whenever I go into that mood, mm-hmm. I come to the understanding why God actually created us with no clothes. That was his genuine... No, that was his genuine intention for all of us. Like, we'll be in the office today and none of us will be wearing clothes. Imagine Ken sitting there with no clothes.
0: But then, what happened?
1: You went to talk to a snake and look at our lives. Now we're buying Versace and all of that for expensive prices.
0: But you definitely have to cover up.
1: No. If we had gone with God's original plan, Zita, all of this blouse is not necessary. Take it off.
0: But you're going to lose a lot of concentration, like distractions. You're coming to work and you're seeing things.
1: Oh, no. So you see, the way God made it, mm-hmm. is like seeing your arm right now. Mm-hmm. It doesn't move me. It's your arm. I have
0: it
1: too.
0: Are you sure? But he later said that you should multiply the world.
1: Yes, but multiplying is only when you get into the room. You understand?
0: Oh, really?
1: But if you are in the office, we are working, mm-hmm. all of that can be available. Everybody's going to see everything, but we are working.
0: I can imagine what that would be, because...
1: you that you come here at dawn like this, one day you come and see Ken...

0: The NBA playoffs are underway, and now you can trade every game on Kalshi. 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Trade on anything. To the top, we're the only fighters.
1: To the top, we're the only fighters. I just see uncertainty, certainly anomalies. Why them?

ladies and gentlemen, I'm getting some information here in the studio. I'm told that there's an accident on the Tema Motorway, and it is causing a serious traffic on that stretch. So if you're listening to me, and your intention is to use that stretch, maybe you'd want to find out more and try and use an alternative route if you have. But the message reaching me here in the studio is that there's an accident on the Tema Motorway causing heavy traffic.

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enough to bring you everything that is trending right here in Ghana and beyond. I'm sure most of you are dancing to the songs. This one says that, good evening, Nana. Trust you're doing well. Please stop exposing the brother's secret. Don't you know some of us need people to fall into our relationships this time around? Lauren from Nsawam. Hey, you are wanting people to fall, slip and fall into your relationship today. And I was asking the son, I was saying the sun being up for days in some countries. Is that why some countries have daylight savings? So the time is changed from 1 hour forward and back. Yeah, Phil from Adenta. So yes, that is it. It's the truth. The Greenwich Meridian causes all of that. So there are places where when the sun comes up, it is in the morning, it sets in the evening and all of that. I'm sure that's basic, you know that. Yeah, so they are based on when the sun appears in your area. There are more technical explanations to it where these latitude lines are drawn to determine where it is passing and where the sun is showing to see who is in front, who is at the back and all of that. Yeah, so the sun contributes to that. You're not really wrong like that. Yeah, you're very close to the answer. Okay, let's talk about reveal scratch for win. Okay, *850*5# is that magic short code. *850*5#. 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Now, it is easy. 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Right after this, we are bringing you a trend for today.

0: Oh, no, no, why?
1: Voice is said chewing gum, chewing gum.
2: Good and we play too good.
3: It's buffet season. My name is Mr. Lion.
2: And my name is Irene Sewa Kwafo.
3: The class drive. The class drive. Yeah.
1: Okay, so welcome to everything that is trending right here in Ghana and beyond. Let's quickly check out some stories. We understand that the founder of the Glorious Wave International Church.
0: Glorious Wave is...
1: The founder is Bishop Prophet Emmanuel Bedu Kobi. He has openly admitted to using spiritual interventions to counter and nullify a prophecy made by Prophet Bernard L. Bernard Nelson Ishen.
0: Oh, really?
1: Regarding the New Patriotic Party presidential primaries.
0: Yeah,
1: now,
0: that.
1: Prophet Bernard had prophesied that Kennedy Oheni Ejiofor would emerge as the NPP flag bearer. However, Dr. Mahamudu Bawumia won the position amidst prophecy that led to Prophet L. Bernard later issuing a public apology.
0: Yeah.
1: Now, speaking on this, we understand that Prophet Bedu Kobi admitted that he is responsible for Prophet Bernard L. Bernard's failed prophecy. He says, I stood on the covenant with God and I said, God, this can't happen. And God listened to me. So I have told people around that Prophet Bernard is a prophet, but there was a prophet who said no. How can you say a man of God killed his own son and then you want to go and win elections? Never. Sometimes we don't talk, but when it comes to the work, we know how God moves and his covenant is with us. So you cannot get into that position while you have not come out publicly to admit that what you said was not true. Hmm. Now, this opens up a whole lot of debate, you understand, because people are of the opinion that, so if God listened to Prophet Bedu Kobi and changed their prophecy, who actually showed the first prophecy to Prophet Bernard L. Bernard? Because the thing is that we know that they say that God is a man that does not change his mind.
0: Yeah.
1: Before anything will happen, he already knows.
0: For me, I don't think this thing happening has to do with what prophecy or anything.
1: Okay.
0: I think maybe somebody was anticipating that.
1: You think it's more prediction?
0: I think so.
1: Ah.
0: I think so. And it falls within your favor, and then now you say, "Yeah, prophet, God revealed it to you." Hey, chairman, we beg you.
1: Are you sure? Because
0: so, what if it had gone to another person? It didn't go to Bawumia or Kennedy. And he went to a different person. We will now have another prophet who will tell us that God revealed to him.
1: So you don't think that God revealed to any of them?
0: I'm struggling to like say something because prophets, dear, when you're talking about them, you have to be very careful. But mind you, there are other fake prophets as well.
1: Okay.
0: Yeah.
1: I'm a little confused because I'm asking myself.
0: This thing is confusing me too.
1: Yeah, I'm confused. Nyaminipa ba kwenhu se eh papa we ne ba benwini ade no o nyaminipa o onu ehu se oh papa we ne benwini na another nyaminipa so onu akonyame ho akoka che se eh nyankopo we are a mistake.
0: So who is God listening to?
1: That's my point here, that how do you say, or how do you go to God and tell God say oh yeah a mistake?
0: What is that?
1: Because if God has appointed
0: so
1: a leader,
0: so you are trying to tell us that
1: he

0: Why you miss it in Keche for what? Hey, Keche.
1: I say Cheke.
0: Cheke. Cheke. I don't
1: know.
0: I haven't tried that before.
1: You have never tasted.
0: I think I tasted it once. I didn't like it. The taste of it, I didn't like it the first.
1: I can relate to that. There are times when you taste a certain meal or something, it could be a drink or whatever, and you would never like it, but later on in life,
0: yeah,
1: you
0: I'm see yourself seeing other enjoying things. It. I think what I saw the first one, it didn't have this tilapia with the.
1: So it's the tilapia that is attracting you
0: so
1: now.
0: So I was thinking that if I should try it and I don't like it, maybe I'll use the tilapia to.
1: Box it up.
0: Yeah.
1: No, but if you want to try Acheke, you should make me order it from the Western region for you. They make the best of Acheke. You know that it's actually in Zimakum, Ivorian
0: food.
1: They are the people from the Western region. And all of that. So if you taste it in the Western region, I started eating Acheke before I relocated to Accra.
0: Okay.
1: And ever since I've been in Accra, I've gone to almost all of your bougie joints in Accra. I've tasted Acheke from bougie to local, and I'm convinced that Acheke is overrated in the capital city. Like what you people eat in Accra that you call Acheke is nothing close to the Acheke that is served at very common
0: Ghanaians
1: places in
0: Accra
1: West.
0: Who eat Acheke should follow you to the Western.
1: Oh yeah. The last time I said it on radio, if you go to Sekendi Takradi,
0: and
1: you
0: I've
1: go to the
0: before.
1: Airport Ridge taxi station, there's a woman there.
0: She sells there.
1: She makes Acheke there.
0: Like a tabletop.
1: Yes. Enzima woman. Oh my goodness.
0: And
1: the fish is fresh from the oil onto your Acheks. Like.
0: Onto your
1: Acheks. It bounces like. Bro, hard. The way she dices the.
0: Vegetables.
1: The pepper.
0: Okay.
1: The onions.
0: Yeah.
1: And then the sauce that she will add. Like, it's so good. Last time I went for my sister's wedding, 7th March. I was like, my sister decided to do independence wedding, so we went home 7th March.
0: Oh, okay.
1: And then I moved the car. Everybody was like, I miss me ba.
0: Because
1: I missed it. I went to buy packs.
0: Oh.
1: And then I slept at my friend's, and I didn't sleep at home because it's the family where everybody is back home. So I was with my friend.
0: Was this friend a male or female?
1: Oh, a male. Okay. A male, Elvis. So,
0: oh, okay.
1: He lives close to our house, okay. So if I go home and I don't want to stay home, I stay with him.
0: Okay.
1: So I went and I stocked his fridge, like 4 boxes of packs of Acheke.
0: Acheke.
1: Yes.
0: I didn't even, morning, afternoon,
1: my
0: midnight.
1: Yeah, dear, no.
0: Why?
1: Ededodo. Acheke.
0: Oh.
1: I come to Accra and, you see, the ones that is in Accra, the grains are big and the taste, like, is a little sour. I don't like it. I don't enjoy it. But if you go to Takoradi, the grains are smooth. They are not
0: like
1: that. They are not that rough. Like texture here, manageable. You know.
0: Anyway, I don't know the difference.
1: But you should try it. It's nice.
0: Yeah, it's one thing I want to try.
1: Yeah,
0: especially with tilapia.
1: Okay.
0: Yeah.
1: I think you should try with the fish. There's this fish that they call sugar.
0: Sugar.
1: I think you people call it panla.
0: Oh, Chairman, me, I don't like it too.
1: You don't like panla?
0: No.
1: I don't know if it's the same. But
0: is it salmon or panla?
1: I don't know, but that one.
0: It has a lot of bones.
1: Not really. The one that they call sugar in Sekendita, it's so nice, eh?
0: Does it have a lot of bones?
1: No.
0: And then it's not panla.
1: It's not panis, eh? So let's go back to the story. Award-winning Ghanaian music group Keche has insisted that they would have still emerged as winners of the best group of the year category if Dope Nation had been nominated. Now, according to them, they dismissed the claims that they won because the category lacked strong competition. According to Keche, some critics are saying that Dope Nation would have beaten them in that category if they were included. But Keche says that no. They are the best group, like even with Dope Nation. Oh, but don't you think it's true?
0: No, I disagree.
1: Oh, why are you disagreeing?
0: Where has Keche been all this while?
1: Keche is around. They have released bangers. That's how come they won the best group. Oh, Keche, Joshua, Joshua. Oh, wait! I'm coming. See, Joshua sent me.
0: Consistency is one thing that will keep people to say.
1: Selena. They have a song known as Selena.
0: Look at how long it took you to.
1: It is known.
0: By how many people?
1: By a lot of people.
0: Numbers.
2: Nana, the truth of the matter.

0: chapter is that we can't take their, like, let me say how talented they are. We can't take it from them.
1: Yeah.
0: And for some years back, we know Keche.
1: They have, yeah, they have been there since then.
0: But this time round, if we should put the best group out, Keche, I don't think they can compete.
1: Who beats them? Dope
0: they
1: Nation.
0: They can't compete with Dope Nation.
1: Why? Because of Kakalika.
0: It's not just Kakalika.
1: Eh.
0: They have Zome
1: Azo.
2: Keche has lost it, so they should just. I think.
1: I think they are a heavy group.
2: Yes, they are, but not.
1: Do you remember their song with Kwame Eugene?
0: Yeah.
1: Keche, No Darling, that's the title. No Darling.
2: I'm trying to get the.
1: Not even if you don't remember the song,
2: I remember the No Darling.
0: It was a hit.
2: But okay, again, after that, what else happened? We didn't hear of Keche any.
1: Oh no!
2: After Selena, you're talking about. Selena is under the carpet.
1: Selena, I have to clean it. There's some part that is a little controversial.
2: Yeah.
1: I need to clean that side. I would have played it.
2: But you see, let's look at Dope Nation.
0: Back to back. Here.
2: Like, anytime, even if they go off for a time and they come back, there's a hit.
1: That's the thing that I don't also want you to do. Because you see, Dope Nation, they can relax for some
0: time. They can relax
1: for some time. And then they come back. But Keche is consistent. They're always there.
2: No, they are not always there.
0: We are talking of this era now.
2: They are not always there.
1: Keche. Almost every year, they have a song in the system.
0: Keche is always there.
1: Oh, they're always there.
0: But I think only this year is not.
1: This year, that's Selena and Shada. Yeah, but even that one.
2: We in the Serang,
1: okay? No, but you can't take anything away from Keche. So you.
2: But I disagree with the comments they made that if Dope Nation was there, they would have. No. Dope Nation would have gotten their hands down. Mind you, it's the votes that count, right? So if a lot of people had voted for.
1: Because this year, they were in the group with Lali and Lola.
2: Who are they? Mm. Those two girls.
1: Oh, Lali and. You don't know Lali and Lola?
2: I know them with the red hair.
1: Yeah.
2: Please,
1: and their glasses.
2: See, I'm sorry to say, but I don't feel the energy.
0: If you
2: with
0: ask
2: these
0: me one
2: girls.
0: Song of this.
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2: I don't know.
0: Yeah.
2: I see them all over.
1: Yeah, I've listened to their songs. I feel like
2: they're trying. I like the fact that they are trying, but
1: they are very committed to
2: so their
1: the
2: category,
1: job, even though
2: which
1: but
2: was not competitive enough. It was not.
0: Not
2: Lali and Lola, and who else?
1: Let me check the it's best group.
0: Just compared to dancehall category, the dancehall song,
2: the
0: like artist of the year, like it's not competitive enough.
2: Imagine if Dope Nation.
1: They were there with Keche won the best group at this year's TGMS, defending their title against nominees including Lali and Lola and Soul Winners.
0: Yeah.
2: How come they didn't put Fra in there?
1: Who?
2: The Fra band.
1: Fra band.
0: Fra band.
2: Yeah.
1: Maybe they would not treat them as a group, but a band.
2: Okay, a band maybe. Okay.
1: Yeah.
2: But if, let's say, for instance, they're a group and they were in that category, I think Fra will also have gotten it.
1: Okay.
2: And Keche wouldn't have.
1: Because Keche, they were there with Soul Winners, Lali and Lola, and Bethel Revival Choir.
2: So these are very...
1: and they won it over all of them.
2: Lali and Lola should be out. So you have, let's say, for instance, let's replace Lali and Lola with Fra band. With Bethel,
1: but in the year of the review, Fra band, were they that heavy
0: not
1: with
0: really.
1: Songs? In
2: I think last
1: between
2: year,
1: them and Kwampa.
2: Kwampa. I think Fra band too has been Kwampa because of their consistency with events.
0: Events,
2: with those ones. But Fra has been doing. Other songs, and then we get to hear. I remember the last 2 years, Amen, those ones, and other ones. Yeah. So,
0: and Nana, you know what? You were talking of Kwampa band. I think they should create a category called Palm Wine Music.
1: Okay.
0: Palm Wine Music.
1: Is that not High Life? What is Palm Wine Music? Is it not High Life?
2: High Life.
1: It's High Life.
0: Okay.
1: Yeah.
0: Yeah.
1: I think it's High Life.
0: It's High Life. It's, you know, this, their style is different. They use the local drums and all those kind. That's why I'm saying it should be different from High Life, because competing the local drum with somebody who is playing a normal beat using Fruity Loops and
2: Cubase to play
1: it sounds different,
0: a bit different. So I feel like they should,
1: so maybe we'll do it indigenous High Life,
0: something like that.
1: Okay. Just like at a point we had contemporary High Life and all of that. Ghanaian musician Black Sheriff has also explained why he decided to share the cash prize that accompanied one of his awards at the 27th TGMAs with his colleague Ara DJ and Gunna Boy. Okay. Now, speaking in an interview, Black Sheriff mentioned that his decision was driven by a deep spiritual connection he feels with the two artists, and he believed in supporting emerging talent. According to him, he recognized a unique bond with Ara DJ and Gunna Boy long before he met them in person.
2: Okay.
1: Says, I know Ara DJ and Gunna Boy. When I say I know them, that's on a spiritual side. Even when I did not know them personally, the first time hearing their music, my soul knew them. Black Sheriff explained that some musicians naturally share the same creative energy and artistic vision. So he decided to share the money he won.
0: Yeah, he's done so well
1: with Ara DJ.
2: I have a little thing to say. You know, Ara DJ, before he came out like hits like that, interestingly,
1: what's your boyfriend?
2: Oh no!
1: Come on, say the truth.
2: No, allow me to. Why would you want to relate everything to either me eating or relationship stuff?
1: Okay.
2: So what I'm going to say is a bit emotional for me, because I met him in my brother's studio.
1: Okay.
2: Where he started recording.
1: Okay.
2: Yeah, my late brother. Let me say that.
1: Oh.
2: Yeah. So anytime I see him,
1: It reminds me of him. But during that period, there was never a time when Ara DJ came to record. You know, he was doing, Ara DJ, and he sees you, and he's like, Brazita, Nina. Brazita, Nina. Was sister Zita, you come up out.
2: Oh my goodness. For the number, no, mommy. Nothing like that.
1: You never, but you spoke to him?
2: Yes, just hi. Because
1: you had a crush on him?
2: Not really.
1: Why?
0: Not really.
1: Yeah, just
2: no. I didn't like his style.
1: Confession.
2: I actually had a problem when he had to take the mask off. I loved it. Yeah,
1: So now you are on crushing, but you were crushing when the mask was on.
2: I think the first time I saw him without the mask, I understood a little bit.
1: So like, a fine boy until you.
2: Yeah. But for me, let me alone. He should go back to that. Yeah.
0: But I want to ask, with the money Black Sheriff has given to Ara DJ, I haven't heard anything from him.
1: Ara DJ?
0: Yeah.
1: He's not said anything.
0: Because I feel...
2: It's not necessary.
0: It's very necessary.
2: It's not.
0: No, it's very necessary.
1: But you know that there are people that I do things for, and I want them not to say anything.
2: Or something. To say thank you.
0: At least for...
2: Maybe he would have said it to
1: Black Sheriff. There are people that I would do things for, and I would tell them never to say anything.
2: Exactly.
1: I might tell somebody, but I don't want you coming out to say, thank you for this.
0: That's different if it is a private gift. But this one,
2: what if he had said no?
0: No, it was announced on a stage that everybody...
2: So you're expecting that he also comes
0: out? He also comes out.
2: No, he doesn't... You see, that's one thing.
1: But maybe he will also put the thank you in a song. You will never know.
2: Okay, let's go for that.
1: Maybe he will put it in a song.
2: But I think it's one thing we do to give too much pressure to artists like that, or artists out there. Okay,
0: that's not pressure. I don't think it's a pressure.
2: One day, definitely, we the same people sitting outside will now want to comment and say that he's an ungrateful human being. He never said thank you when Black Sheriff did this. But mind you, he could have, or he might have said it's personally to Black Sheriff. He doesn't owe you that responsibility.
1: Maybe he's already shown gratitude to Blacko behind the scenes.
2: Yeah.
1: And you know they have a personal relationship.
0: From him, like he should put it down.
1: But I'm not surprised.
2: No, I don't think so.
1: My angle with this story is that I'm not surprised that Black Sheriff is saying that he connected with Ara DJ spiritually the moment he heard his sound. Because even for me as a fan, listening to Ara DJ, I was introduced to Ara DJ by my barber.
2: Okay.
1: Kobe likes listening to music a lot. So I went there one time and he decided to play me Ara DJ's collection. Okay. Like, mm-hmm. he was just playing it back to back, and I started liking some of his songs. So I found that he was a very spiritual artist. Like, he was an artist that was not talking about Enebumu, Bupa, and all of that. He had a message.
2: Yeah.
1: And so I can understand when Blacko says that when he listens to Aradeji, he connects with the guy spiritually. I love artists like that. Like, artists who have a message. Who are not,
2: they are in the song.
1: They are not doing it. They are not doing the song because Kom Diomu. Yeah, you understand.
2: Uh-huh.
1: When Kom Diomu, so when the talent is motivated by hunger, like right now, if you take Ghana music, like 80% of the songs are talking about women should wind their waist. Like 80%. You understand? Back to back. Ohima wind mami, boomami, and ohima betrami. So every day,
0: maybe because they are consumers at that match.
1: But you see, I don't think that there is anybody in this country now that has a higher demand than Blacko. And Blacko is not singing on him album.
2: Yeah.
1: He doesn't sing all of those. He has actually explained that.
0: I would disagree with you in some ways.
1: How?
0: Because some of Black Sherry's songs,
1: which one?
0: Even though we're listening to, I can't mention of it, but there are songs that has a lot of profane words.
1: Hold on.
0: Yeah.
1: He's a hip hop artist. What we say trap music now is a subset of hip hop, right? So he's a hip hop artist. So first of all, lingua is going to be heavy. Mm-hmm. So you're going to hear the F word, the damn, but when we say the context, like the message of the song, Black Sherif hardly sing songs that requires women to wind their waist or women to come and sit on him. And
0: okay,
1: when he will sing a song and he will talk about his love for a woman, like maybe girl being Bram in chain or something, once in a while it will pass through because he's a man, he's a straight man, he definitely be attracted to a woman or something like that. Yeah, he's a straight man, so you'll definitely be attracted to a woman one way or the other. But you are not going to say Black Sherif has songs that has sexual or promotes sexual event or sexual happenings and all that. He's not that type. He really is not that type. He will talk about the hustle, he will talk about his struggle, he will talk about facing life. If there is another thing that you want to say Black Sherif talks about the most, it's not women, it's the E. That's the other one. You can get him there, but if it's about...
0: Now, talking of the VGMA, because the story you've told is mostly about... TGMA. There is this, you know, Osibo.
1: The Zara man. He's close to my area.
0: Yeah,
1: he's close to my area.
0: So he has been saying something.
1: I buy chichinga from his.
0: He is saying that he will not attend any awards event in Ghana
1: again
0: unless it's happening outside
1: the
0: country. And I would love you listen to him himself. So I would like to get a pay for.
1: Okay, Amade is coming to. Maybe after Amade, I'll play it and I'll listen to it. Veronica Amade is here. It is top of the hour 4. And she's bringing us up to speed on what we need to know from the newsroom. Let's go. I'm out.
4: Hello and welcome to Class News Update 4. I am Veronica Amade. Now, the government of Ghana has announced the successful conclusion of its extended credit facility financial bailout program with the International Monetary Fund, IMF. A statement issued by the Minister of Government Communications, Felix Kouachi Ofosu, today, Friday 15th, said this is a milestone that represents the restoration of macroeconomic stability and debt sustainability well ahead of the original timeline. To some other stories, rescue efforts are underway following the collapse of a mining pit on Wednesday evening at Konongo in the Asante Achim Central Municipality of the Ashanti region after one person was successfully rescued as of 12 p.m. today. According to reports, the miners were reportedly working underground when the pit caved in, blocking their exit routes and leaving them trapped beneath the debris. Emergency team are currently working to rescue the remaining. To some other stories, allied health professionals at the Kolobu Teaching Hospital staged what they described as a peaceful protest today to demand the immediate establishment of a directorate for their department at the hospital's central laboratory. The protesting staff are also calling on hospital management and the Ministry of Health to reinstate a former head of department whose appointment they claim was unlawful revoked. According to the group, allied health professionals are capable of managing their own affairs and should be allowed to lead the department without external interference. To some other stories in African news, Africa's top health agency has declared an Ebola outbreak in the Democratic Republic of Congo's Eastern Ituri province. Around 246 cases and 65 deaths have been reported, mainly in the gold mining towns of Mongwalu and Wampara, said the Africa Centers for Disease Control and Prevention. A statement on Friday today added that it was convening a meeting with DR Congo, neighboring Uganda and South Sudan and other international partners to discuss priorities including response efforts and cross-border surveillance. More details will be given on our evening news 5:05 at 5 p.m. I am Veronica Amade. Good evening.
1: Good evening, Amade. How are you spending the Friday night?
4: Well, you can see the weather is...
1: No, don't laugh. Because I just wanted to know how your Friday will go. And you took it to weather. Oh. So you finish your statement.
2: Oh, no, the weather is what? School, so Banku and Okro won't be back for the weekend. Why do you want to
1: No, no. But what has the weather got to do with your Banku and Okro?
2: You need something warm to warm your body.
1: Something warm. Yeah. And that warmth is in Banku and Okro.
2: Yeah.
1: Prepared by yourself or you're buying?
2: Oh, prepared by me or maybe...
1: No, so you prepare tonight when you get home?
2: Come again? No, tomorrow.
1: No, I mean your Friday evening. Like
2: Friday evening. Oh, it's Friday, so let's go out and chill. Will you go out with me?
1: Oh no, I don't have plans of going out today. I have work. Right after, I have to go. I have to maybe another time. Oh, where would you like to be?
2: Well, is there any hot place in Ghana now?
1: There are hot places in Ghana. A lot of places. But I will not name them on radio. There are places that I hang out. I don't want people to come and disturb me there. So if you want to go out with me, I'll take you there.
2: Sure.
1: Yeah, maybe next week. But this today, right after work, I have to go and finish up some recordings. So, yeah. But have a nice Friday evening against your weather. No, against your weather. I just asked Amade one simple question. She took me to weather forecast. Okay, ladies and gentlemen, 4 minutes after four on the class drive. Let's do some reactions on our WhatsApp console. Good afternoon, Nana and the crew. Nana, the sooner Africans believe that all these religious things is a scam, the better for all of us. God does not lie and he doesn't change his mind. So why then will someone tell us that God has done a mistake? Chai, this country, Collins, inside Legon, brought us that one. This one says that, Nana, where are we going in this country? These men of God cannot, can they receive revelation on how to solve the problems in Ghana? Lauren inside in Sawam. Good day, Mr. Lion. Right now, Keche, they do motivational songs. Give people who sell gold. Oh. Hey, you guys. Keche is the best group in Ghana. Best group. Huh? Ima, please come and give me the audio clip and let's see what exactly man like Osibo said. Okay, so this is it. Let's take a listen to Osibo.
5: Outside Ghana, me call. But then you had AB. Me prefer say me bad blue
6: sea. That's right.
5: No, but I was night in the hall.
6: That's right.
5: Me prefer no sir. Down. Because, was he?
6: Yeah.
5: Go back to Tom Papua. 1,500. 2,000. 1,000 euro. Now that I could not red carpet, and it will be a shade of the water. I could not see the red carpet. Does it make sense?
6: It doesn't make sense. But if you think that was me, I say I don't
7: be a bumbo.
5: Red carpet. And yeah, purposely for only celebrities. No. Anybody and an outfit must stand there. Good, yeah. Because all about nobody will see red carpet. And mom, never move here will be any where celebrity. And for that reason, to me that makes sense.
6: Yeah,
5: it is also because Ghana, your fashion sense, I will form. And you make a Tom Pabwa. Help Pabwa with D&D, we am saying, like, when?
1: I was about to bomb.
0: And yeah, is it?
1: What do you think?
0: For me, I think it's right. Because red carpet is for people who are dripping, like the fashion, those who dress well and those kind of things. So you won't be on a red carpet because you are a celebrity by force, you are not properly dressed, then you are on a red carpet.
1: Mm.
0: Like what happens at the TGMAs and all that, bloggers on not properly dressed, they are on red carpet, these TikTokers and all those kind of things.
1: Mm.
0: So I think what he's saying is true. So if we can restrict people from going to, whether you're a celebrity or not,
1: the appearance has to be top-notch.
0: The appearance has to talk. Like, it has to be there before you can be allowed to go through the red carpet.
1: Okay.
0: So, for me, I agree with him one way.
1: Well, I think so too. I think that we have watered down the whole concept of red carpet in Ghana. Like, almost everybody makes an appearance, you understand? And even people that others think they have dressed well might be wearing fakes, might be wearing inferior product, and it should not appear on our red carpet. Because you see, if somebody goes to buy a Louis Vuitton and it is not authentic, and the person uses it to make an appearance on your red carpet, if the international market sees it, they don't even take your show serious, because you are using your platform to provide to as well promote fake, you understand, the fake industry, which these a lot of the top brands in the fashion world are trying to, as it were, clamp down. Not long ago, I think some years in Ghana, some years ago, 2 or 3 years ago, Puma led the Ghana police to Kantamantu.
0: And really?
1: Oh, yes. Puma went to Kantamantu with the Ghana police, and they seized a lot of fake products that were labeled as Puma in the market. In Barcelona, Nike decided to chase a lot of Africans who were selling a lot of fake Nike product on the street. So you might even think that, oh, Mikoton Pabuano or Barcelona, Mito Spain, are authentic, but it is not. You have to really know the difference between authentic and what is right. Yesterday, I was talking about a story with Zita where I said that Osei Krom Sikeni said some of his sneakers could actually buy, when he put his sneaker collection together, he could buy G-Wagon out of that. And I was explaining how the sneaker game works outside, right? That's just about it. So if we are serious, we should have, like the TGMS, for instance, should have a department where people who have a lot of fashion knowledge will run the red carpet space. And you see a lot of change, because what is happening on the night is that you want to put the best of everything on TV. That's what you want to do. So the best of performers, the best dressed people, everything, the best, that's what you are putting on TV. So if you have a department with a lot of people who do not just claim to be fashion enthusiasts, but a proper fashion enthusiast, you can put them in your team, and they will scrutinize how the red carpet should operate, who makes an appearance on the red carpet. I think even for some of the people that will come on the red carpet, they should be specially invited.
0: Mm-hmm.
1: You understand? They should be specially invited, and then they get to plan what they will wear months ahead.
0: So are you saying if you want to appear on the red carpet, you can apply?
1: Yeah, you should. You can, or you should be invited.
0: Okay.
1: Yeah, you can apply, or you should be invited. You understand? Like Osibo mentioned, I agree with him to some extent that it is not just for celebrities. The red carpet should be for the best dressed people. Mm. So sometimes you can even be walking around the auditorium, then you see somebody, he might not be a celebrity, but he has bought tickets to come for the event, and the person is dressed very well. You bring him to the, hi sir, how are you? Can you tell us what you do? Your appearance is very nice. How did you put this together? That is what the red, it is to showcase the best of fashion, right? But these days, what we see on our red, it's like everybody wants to make a red carpet appearance. And another thing to that, I'm sure, goes against organizers is that a lot of the people who are to appear on the red carpet do not show up on time.
0: On time, yeah.
1: So they have to fill in the space. So go the red carpet, because then you are known small. Sometimes you see the dressing, somebody is wearing African print. It's not like African print is not good. It's good. But the type of African print the person is wearing, it's the very common ones we see every day. We go to engagement, we see them, and the person is standing on the red carpet doing what?
0: Doing what?
7: Because whatever that person is worrying, why are you here? What are you showcasing to us that you want people to see that? Oh, we into by event, nibi. And I'm going to try and picture and I'm going to post it on social media. Yeah, you get it. So a red carpet should be properly coordinated. Like it should, fashion enthusiasts should get in there, structure it. Like it should be. How do they say it in Hol? It should be scripted. I think.
0: Scripted.
7: I think it should be scripted. Our red carpet should be scripted, and then the red carpet host themselves. They should not come looking so ordinary. Like most of them, especially the ladies, the way they appear on red carpet, the host, it's like they are going for a wedding. I'm telling you the truth. Like the appearance they take on to red carpet are appearances that you see most women take to weddings. It's not like it is bad, but it's a wedding appearance. It's not a glitz and glamour night appearance. So if we get all of these things right, maybe we'll be getting there. If you see the gap Nigeria has given us, back then we used to pride ourselves as people that Talia was swagger in Nigerians. But right now, if you see, you want to go, please come and contribute. So Charles from our newsroom is joining the conversation. Right now, if you see the gap Nigeria has given to us, and it's the proper planning, the thought process that goes into what they want to do, like the AMVCAs like this. They do studio shots before you even come with the appearance. Maybe a week before, studio shots not to all. So when you make an appearance on the red carpet, the next image we are seeing on social media is a properly edited studio shot.
8: And I like the fact that you said everything should be scripted.
7: Yeah.
8: I mean, and that's what it should be. It takes me back to some time back when I had to correspond for an international media or an international media platform. They will call you every step of the way.
0: Yeah.
8: The way they want you to go about doing the story, what angles they're exploring, how you should script it, and then they come back to rehearse it with you. After rehearsing with you, you go onto the field, you gather your data and everything, and then you are compiling the story, bearing in mind what was taught you by the team. And so at the end of the day, you present something that there wouldn't be too much work to be done on. So if you have a program which is properly scripted, you know that you are moving from point A. From point A, you are going to B. From B, you are going to C. So it flows in that order.
7: To break you because it's scripted. If somebody is late, you know the next
0: idea.
8: Exactly. I mean, we're talking about production here. So everything should be produced. You don't leave anything to chances.
7: Yeah.
8: No. So you have the red carpet MCs coming on the show. And then you look at him, you look at her, and you're like, okay, this is what we approved for you to wear. The production house can even say that we want to take charge of that. I want to believe that most of these MCs who do the red carpet for our event, they do it themselves. They just go ahead, they get something, and then they wear. But the red carpet... No, I mean, but we've gone below the bar. I mean, like you said, years ago, Ghana pride itself as, you know, like, when it comes to swag. Oh, no, come on. Ghana has it. I mean, I was just watching the TGMAs from afar on screens, and I'm like, what's going on?
7: Mm-hmm.
8: Everything was like...
7: Oh, you there, you watched me, I stopped.
8: No, I didn't watch it in
7: full. I stopped.
8: Because, and I was even comparing it to years back.
7: Yeah.
8: And I'm like, some years ago, it used to be even better than what we were seeing on screens.
7: Yeah.
8: As regards this very one.
7: Yeah.
8: Everything was chaotic, so to speak. Everything was so chaotic. And I was looking at the MCs. Of course, Godwin Nambu and then...
7: These are fine presenters, by the way.
8: Yes. But then I had little issues here and there in terms of their professional conduct, especially the lady. You know, she's a fine MC and all of that. But at a point in time, I realized that she was carried away. She was too excited, so much so that she couldn't...
7: Hold herself together.
8: It felt as though, is this happening to me? But you've done these things before.
7: Yeah.
8: You get it. And then you're like, you know, let me take a soft... I'm not saying we shouldn't do those things.
7: But when it's natural, you can feel it.
8: Exactly. Yeah, it flows naturally. But we're not getting that feel from her. You get it.
7: And it comes back to the whole show being scripted. So if it is scripted, you know who and who will make an appearance on the red carpet.
8: Exactly.
7: And it will help the line of questioning from the MCs. Yeah.
8: Mm-hmm.
7: So if they know James Gardner is coming, James Gardner is a movie actor.
8: Yeah.
7: So the producer is already speaking into the ear of the presenter. This year, James Gardner has done four movies.
8: Exactly.
7: He's been nominated Talk to him about this.
8: So everything is spot on. I was looking out for, well, maybe it's because I'm a journalist. So sometimes when people are doing questioning, I'm listening to the kind of questions they ask. Mm-hmm. But I realized that the questions were too one way.
7: Yeah.
8: And at a point in time,
7: who are you rooting for? What are you wearing?
8: You know, you can always predict. Who are you wearing? And,
7: what are you rooting for?
8: Yeah, yeah, and like they were too basic. I'm like, ah, so did they really rehearse? But you see, that's the thing with us as a people. We don't plan everything. We plan certain things, and then we leave the others to chance.
7: Yeah.
8: It should just happen. Oh, these are professionals. Come on. Everybody's a professional.
7: Yeah.
8: Ima is a professional. You are a professional. I'm a professional.
7: You can ask Master Kofi. So there are these South Africans that I used to work with some time ago. They also operate a radio station based in South Africa. Xenophobic attacks. This time in Kasa Omu. But what we do is that we do more or less like a crossover kind of content. So the drive from Class FM will be picked on their show for some minute, and then they will also be on our show. Ask Master Kofi. We're supposed to do one in June. Ask him when we did a meeting on
8: Months. Yeah.
7: Months before. Discussing

0: It's a force.
1: Yeah, yeah, yeah.
0: They don't leave anything to chance.
2: Next week, we'll do a test.
0: Yes, next week we have to do a test to see.
2: Before.
0: And the test is not just to check if the link is working. The whole program.
1: Everything.
0: For them to record everything and see, okay, this has to... That is the intentionality that is missing in Ghana.
1: And that's the word. I mean, you must be intentional about everything.
0: Yes.
1: Because if you are not... You see, it is about you understanding that I want a certain output. And so, sometimes you need to picture yourself at the other side, watching the event, or perhaps monitoring from a distance.
0: Yeah.
1: How do I want it to be? What kind of image do I want to portray? And that is what would feed or would tell in terms of your effort, the effort that you put into it, in terms of the production.
0: Mm-hmm.
1: But like I said, here, it is like, you know, let's just leave it.
0: Yeah.
1: See, even the TGM is in the... You see, I wasn't following issues. So it was KOG who said, that they were not even getting a place for, you know, to host the event in the first place.
0: This year was This year was a struggle.
1: I was taken aback. So everything was like chaotic. They had to do everything just like that. It was chaotic. And at the end of the day, listen, if you fail to plan, you would definitely...
0: You fail to deliver.
1: And so that's what happened the other time. And people are saying that, oh, yeah, Ghana and Nigeria really gave us some good... Masa, please, excuse me. Nigeria
0: did you see... The intentionality in Nigeria these days is crazy. The thing is that they have come to the realization that they can compete with Hollywood. If Hollywood beat them today, it's because Hollywood has a bigger budget.
1: I think that's the mindset they have now.
0: Yes.
1: That's the mindset
0: they feel like
1: Nigeria
0: Hollywood
1: has.
0: Can show them only one thing, budget.
1: Yeah.
0: Take budget away. If it is about execution, they feel like they can go head on with them. So if you see, even, the last time I was privileged enough to talk to a friend who is working with Film One. It's one of the heavy producers.
1: Yeah. I know Film One.
0: Charlie, if you see their movie set, like they are so gone. The planning, like detail, too much.
1: So what really is the problem? We've talked about this since time with our number.
0: Oh, Charles, I think
1: we do this.
0: I think that our problem is that as Ghanaians, we have this whole attitude of wanting to do it too. Our attitude is not wanting to do it to become the best.
1: Our best. Let's also do some.
0: Yeah, we have that sense of yenko kanhubi, yenyebi, obia yenti yensu yenyebi. There's no intentional, like, for instance, as we sit in this country, if you're in the entertainment space, one of our biggest headache is that we feel like our voice are sounding too much like Nigerians when it comes to making of music. We've always had that, like, meanwhile, some years back, if you rewind it small, you recognize that the likes of P-Square, the likes of Jay Martins, the likes of Wizkid, all of that, they were coming to Ghana to pick our sound and improve it.
1: That's the point.
0: There was an interview on YouTube, and they have taken it down because now they feel like it is derogatory. The Kidominant, the guy that produced Davido's Fall, he said at the time Davido had gone off for a very long time and he was coming back. They needed a sound that would take over. So what they did was that they came to stay in Ghana for a period of 3 months listening to sounds, and they created Fall. They came to stay in Ghana for 3 months listening to sounds. And we can go back to when we started Azonto and P Square wanted to steal it to make it Alingo.
1: And at a point in time, if you check their Wikipedia page, they describe themselves as hip life artists.
0: Yes.
1: At the point in time,
0: P Square. They were struggling to find an identity when they were moving away from the Fela kind of sound. They were struggling to find an identity, and they worked around it, and now they have found something.
1: Yeah.
0: It's so painful that we had the identity they were copying, we are now copying from them. Like, it's so painful.
1: And Lion, I also have a problem with that. You know, like, when I hear some of our artists try to sound like Nigerians, I'm like, why this? Yeah. Why are we doing this?
0: Even the accent too, like the accent pronunciation of words, like use of lingua. Why do you want to sound Nigerian?
1: You want to sound Nigerian before you can sell? No, those days, the days of High Life and Co. Did they sound Nigerian?
0: No.
1: Rather, these folks came to Ghana and then they learned from us.
0: Yes.
1: They learned everything here. And you see, I give that to the Nigerians. They are very smart.
0: Oh, yes.
1: Oh, no, they are smart.
0: Don't take it away from Nigerians.
1: So me, when I find a Nigerian content creator here who says that, oh, you know, Ghana, you are doing this, or Ghana, you are doing that. Come on. He knows what he wants to achieve at the end of the day.
0: Mm-hmm.
1: At the end of the day, he'll go back. And then the glory will go back to Nigeria, that this is a Nigerian content creator, and he's doing this, and Ghana is not doing that. But if you go into the history of things, you realize that he came here to Ghana to learn.
3: But, Nana, don't you also think is there this thing of tradition of Ghanaians trying to have a taste of every foreign culture?
0: I think it's just inferiority complex. We don't believe in ourselves enough. Kamla Dumont said this at one of his TED Talks. What he said was that he saw a Nigerian senator, was friends with a senator, so had actually emceed a program where the senator attended before. So when he met the senator in London, he went close to the senator. It's a lady, and introduced himself. Hi, my name is Kamla. Then the lady thought Kamla was Nigerian, so he said, "Oh, hi, Kola." Then Kamla said he had to correct the lady and told her, "Oh no, I'm not Kola. I am Kamla. I am Ghanaian." Said the next question that came out of the lady was, "And you are so confident."
1: It's something with Ghanaians.
0: Timidity is a problem.
1: Those days, I don't want to put out the name, but those days when I was reporting from Parliament, for instance, we had to go to airport to receive a Nigerian delegation, and in one of the lobbies, they had to make comments. I mean, not the speakers, but like, let me say, their spokespersons. Mm-hmm. And the one who was speaking for Ghana's Speaker of Parliament, and the one who was speaking for the Nigerian, come on, relax,
4: look at the confidence.
1: And we're just there admiring him.
0: Yeah.
1: And if he has to take a break and take a sip, maybe like drink the water, he does it so confidently. And
0: no pressure.
1: No pressure. That one, we give it to them. Come on, the Nigerians are there.
0: They are
1: so confident.
0: I think we should learn it.
1: Yes, we should be deliberate about it. Yeah, but you know how the typical Ghanaian is. I'm just content with who I am. Where I am, I like it like that.
0: Yempasem,
1: exactly. Because I recall there was a time we're having conversations about, these are footballers, crowd. We don't see what they do. But yet you see the likes of Solomon Kalu, what's the name? Kanu Estate. And you know, the Nigerian guys were showing off, and it's something to do with them. They like showing off.
0: Yeah.
1: And they do that so confidently.
0: Yeah.
1: But a Ghanaian will tell you that, I don't want to do it, and it's not only in Ghana. So if you are scared of showing it because you think that Ebusi Abeifo would follow you and all of that, basa,
0: they are everywhere.
1: What Nigeria see?
0: You understand? So if I sit down today and I see people like Black Sheriff, the way they are moving, I'm so excited.
1: Black Sheriff, sometimes I look at him and ask myself, is he a Ghanaian?
0: Yeah, I'm so excited. Like, how he doesn't have
1: that confidence.
0: He's so beautiful.
1: Yeah.
0: He's so bold.
1: When he was performing on stage with what's the name of the guy? That guy. Oh, the guy was playing the guitar, the keyboard.
0: I've forgotten his name.
3: On the TGR.
1: Look at how he was enjoying himself. There's something about Black Sheriff you can't take away from.
0: You should even see him on international stages.
1: Yeah.
0: When he's performing, he's just like, having.
1: You know, he's himself. He allows himself. He doesn't try to. There's a lecturer who told me that if you deliberately try to impress, you may end up depressing.
0: Oh, yeah.
1: He doesn't try to be quite impressive, but he's just himself. He goes and he does
3: something
1: like that.
3: I like about him. When you are listening to him speak on interviews, if you don't pay attention, he's so deep that.
1: Yeah, Black Sheriff.
3: If you are not careful, you understand.
1: He's deep. But and that also influences the kind of songs he churns out.
0: Yeah.
1: Very deep. Yeah. Black Sheriff, he's somebody we need to protect. Exactly. We should be deliberate about some of these things.
0: Yeah.
1: Nigeria wouldn't see some of these arts come up and then leave them all.
0: Involve them in everything. Like everything they do, they will involve.
1: Before
0: them.
1: You see, when your endorsement be what? I mean, even right from the word go, when it starts, you see people coming on board. It's like there's a deliberate, conscious effort to project him out there.
0: The last time Kitty said something that he received a lot of backlash. But I don't care. I don't care about you, put your backlash. But
1: what did he say?
0: He said we don't have any industry. And it's the truth.
1: It's true. Mm.
0: You know why we don't have an industry? I was listening to Charles Enoji in Nigeria. Mm. And he said that when Nigeria decided to project the entertainment industry, what the government of Nigeria did was that he told them to go and form unions and have leadership so that when they come for the money from government, it is something that they can trace.
1: Yeah, exactly.
0: Right now, look at Ghana right now. If the musicians want to go for money from the government of Ghana.
1: Yeah, they don't have a central front.
0: People don't believe it. How many of the musicians today are members of GAMRO? How many of them are members of Musica? They don't even care about
1: it. See, they don't even believe in the leadership of
0: Ghana. Exactly. You understand? Look at the movie industry in Ghana. They say they have the Actors Guild. How many of the actors in Ghana are members of the Actors Guild and they pay dues and they want to see the actors? Ghana is a space where everybody is independently doing what he or she wants to do. So maybe Shirley Frimpomans will go and seek her own sponsorship and come and shoot her movie, promote it and sell it.
1: And just for herself.
0: And then another person, Peter Sedufia, will go and do his own, come and sell it. And that's it. So when they call on the government to do things for them, that's one of the problems that the government has with the entertainment sector in Ghana. And I'm telling you a fact, if you people will come together, the government will pay attention to you. But if the government wants to give money to today, is he supposed to give it to Peter Sedufia or like who?
1: In his capacity as well.
0: As what? You get it? These are the problems.
1: I think Kidi was spot on.
0: He was spot on. The Nigerian entertainment industry is what's the name of the word? They have a... It's an ecosystem. Mm. So when they are doing the AMVCAs, the organizers have contacted some of the top fashion designers in the country. So the organizers are seeking sponsorship that will pay for what some of the celebrities will wear. You understand? So the money revolves in the industry like this. So eventually when they put out the material, splendid. Tomorrow when they come for money, you will give it to them.
1: You know one other thing that creates the difference between the two countries?
0: Mm-hmm.
1: Nigeria has a lot of people, and of course we know that the richest man in Africa is from Nigeria, and per their nature they easily want to show off. A Nigeria businessman doesn't care to just wake up and say that I want to take charge of all of these, I'll pay for everything.
0: That's one of the things that President Mahama's brother is doing for us, that we are
1: Ibrahim
0: excited
1: Mahama,
0: about.
1: Yes, exactly. If we get like his type, like five of them, things will change. We don't have. His kind is rare in this country. The typical Ghanaian businessman, music is not part of the things that he's thinking about.
0: Mm-hmm.
1: But like you said, Nigeria was conscious, or they were conscious about the need to promote their music industry, which involved certain effort from government. Of course, government could say that go and form the unions and come, or you should have an industry before you come. But the question then would also be that government, what deliberate actions or effort has government put in place for the industry as well? So it goes either ways.
0: Both hands.
1: The musicians themselves are doing something, or they are not doing things right. Government is also not doing things right. Government, when it comes to Ghana, is about finance, agri, and you know those
0: sectors.
1: We don't think about what music can do. But I tell you, music can turn around the fortunes of this economy within a twinkle of an eye.
0: Especially for an economy like ours that's not producing a lot of jobs.
1: Come on.
0: And we have a lot of talent in this country.
1: We have a lot of...
0: Sports. It should be the focus of this country. Music and sports.
1: See, Lion, I'm sure I know you follow some of these things, but go on. I've had this argument countless times. And I'm somebody who is very loud on TikTok. I have this debate a lot with my Nigerian friends.
0: Yeah.
1: Especially if something doesn't go well for them. Come on, hey. Okpeyemi. He and I.
0: We have you going with Okpeyemi?
1: Mother.
0: The last time I disagreed with him or something, I wanted to go for him.
1: See. I will go hard on them, but say a quite against them. You'll not find me on. But you see, the point is that there's a lot we can learn from each other. But then we should agree that as Ghanaians or as a country, there's a lot we can rather learn from Nigeria. Nigeria came here to learn a lot of things in terms of the entertainment industry. They learned when it comes to movies, they came to learn a thing or two from here.
0: Yeah. Sound.
1: Sounds. And all of that. They came to learn, picked it from here, took it there, they bettered it, and then sold it out to the entire world. And now the whole world is clapping.
0: Ghana used to be the gateway to Africa. Now, if Hollywood wants to do anything in Africa, they first look at Nigeria.
1: It's Nigeria. Do we even have a movie industry in Ghana now?
0: A scene of the Avengers being shot in Nigeria.
1: In Nigeria. Do we even have a movie industry? Your Gallywood and Co, they've all collapsed too.
0: It's bad.
1: Government is not paying attention to the industry. Government should be deliberate about some of these things. See, Lion, I tell you, the kind of talent we have in Ghana, sometimes when I get on social media and I see the kind of talent that we have, it's like Trigmatic said one time, it's like a brother got skill but nobody to sign him.
0: Mm-hmm.
1: There are a lot of people who have talent, but do we have these are business folks who are thinking in that direction, that look, let me look out for this person, or even if I've seen him on social media, what can I do to help project this person? Because at the end of the day, if you project him or her and he's big, it comes back to you.
0: Look at the talent that Olamide has put out. Olamide is responsible for Fireball.
1: Olamide is Binti.
0: He's responsible for Asake. He said when he wanted to start his record label, he just had to go and visit the son of a president. I think it was Goodluck Jonathan's son. And the guy gave him a bag full of money that, I believe in you. I believe in your dreams. Go and start the record label. And today, Nigeria is benefiting from all the talent Olamide is putting out there.
1: And that's a Nigerian for you. It was, what was that guy? What's his name? Is he Adesope?
0: Yeah, Adesope. The one based in London?
1: Yes, he said that the typical Ghanaian, the youth coming up, when he gets some money, it's about Charlie.
0: I will show you some level.
1: But when the Nigerian gets Ohetia, when he gets the block, he's thinking about pulling his brother along.
0: You know, you see how they move in Ghana. He will come and one person will come and rent his space here, will start selling phone chargers. Once he starts recognizing that, if they go, he just go call your other brother. Omo, be like, you for come Ghana. They start selling. This one too will bring another. And that is how come even all over the world, when it comes to Africa, Nigerians are everywhere. Because one person enters there, he will bring like four. It is your responsibility for you two to bring another. Once they bring you, it is on you to bring another.
1: We don't have it. We don't have that attitude.
0: We have to be intentional. We just have to be intentional.
1: If we are able to copy these traits from the Nigerians, I think See, highlight. There are lots of things. So I'm in the industry, as in, I do music, so I understand some of these things.
0: Yeah.
1: See, you're listening to the kind of highlight that was churned out years ago by the, what's the name? The Ampedus, the Young Saints, and all of that. These are indigenous with tier sound. Now you're like, come on.
0: How old is this song? Tinamin Chain. Up until today, if it drops. There was a lot of thought process in the production of that sound.
1: Mm. You know what we are fixated on now? It is about the beat.
0: Yeah, beat.
1: My mom will tell you that. Your time, nona, and you mean same mumu. But if you ask him a beat, then she'll be dancing. It's just about the beat.
3: Yeah. The instrument.
0: Right now, if you make a song in Ghana, and people cannot dance with it.
1: Forget it.
0: The moment the song drops, challenge you mean the vibe.
1: Yeah.
0: They don't even listen to anything.
1: And you mean get that.
0: It's a problem. Like everybody is following a certain trajectory. I say, people cannot even be distinct anymore. If everybody likes this, and you say you like this, you are odd.
1: But I think one person who has been able to beat that thing or that system is Black Sheriff.
0: Yeah, it's only Black.
1: Black Sheriff doesn't do what you would
3: start.
1: You would call the danceable
0: kind
1: of songs.
0: That's what I'm saying, that it is believing in yourself, confidence that he has.
1: Yeah.
0: When he had problems with his former management, and I think it was DJ Slim that interviewed his former boss, upon all the accusations leveled against him, there was one thing that his former boss said that made me love Black Sheriff the more. He said, when he signed Black Sheriff and he was a nobody, Blacko told himself he doesn't need anybody's features. He believes in every material
1: Exactly.
0: Every day we are recording.
1: There was another interview that resurfaced of himself and then
0: I think Sammy Flex.
1: Sammy Flex.
0: Yeah.
1: And he was asked a question. So would you want to be on Medical song
0: or you want Medical on your song? Medical should be on
1: I want him on my song.
0: Yeah.
1: You get it. So he's like, this is somebody who had belief in himself. So, yes, big ups to Medicals. I respect him and I love him so much. But I think that he can also be on my song. That's somebody who you could see where he was headed right from the word go. He was born as that. There was something about Black Sheriff. And I think that if we can be deliberate, learn from, if we can humble ourselves, if our artists can humble themselves and learn a thing or two from Black Sheriff and take more from the Nigerians, we can go far. You see, when we talk about the synergy or the brotherliness that is supposed to be in the industry, Black Sheriff did something at the TGMS and I love it. He said the 100,000, the Guinness, what's it called?
0: The money, the prize money. He was giving it to Aradeji and what's the other
1: This is Gunna a brother. Boy. This is a brother. Let me help a brother to come up. That is how you grow by also pulling
0: by lifting each other
1: together with you. You get it. And I give him a lot of props for that. Black Sheriff is one hell of a kind. And I think one other person that we also need to protect a lot is Kiddy.
0: Okay.
1: That guy is a talent.
0: Oh, yeah.
1: I'm telling you. Kiddy is a talent.
0: It's Kwame Eugene.
1: Kwame Eugene is a talent. See. So, you know when? So, from afar, I have monitored Kiddy and Kwame Eugene for some time. I mean, for obvious reasons. You know the two of them, Links Entertainment, where they came from and all of that. And I'm like, okay. Kwame Eugene he does the danceable, we love it. There's also a different side, you know, Kiddy, who does I don't want to use a certain word.
0: He does more tinahonatiemi kind of music. Songs
1: let's
0: that you need
1: it,
0: to pay
1: let's
0: attention.
1: Let's put it that way. Yeah. Exactly. Mm. You get it? Let's put it that way. And they're all unique in their own ways. Mm-hmm. You know where I experienced Kwame Eugene, even though he was short-lived, I saw him perform and I was like, no, there's something about this guy. It was during the OK at 50.
0: You should see Kwame Eugene rehearsing. Like, mm-hmm. if he's going to perform with a band and he's rehearsing, that is when you recognize that he understands music production.
1: Yeah.
0: So when I was a member of the Three Music Awards, we do a special day for artists to come and rehearse. And when Kwame climbs the stage to rehearse with the band, from the direction, how they should pitch,
1: You
0: sit down and you'll be amazed. The boy, he loves music.
3: You know, he's one of that talent that has everything about music.
0: Yeah.
3: He know how to play every instrument.
0: Yeah. Every instrument he plays.
3: Every
0: it.
3: Instrument.
0: Yeah, he plays.
3: He played the piano, he played the guitar, he played the drums, everything.
1: And you see,
3: he
1: dances also. So that's what qualifies him as a musician. He's a full musician.
3: Yeah.
1: You get it. You can't take it away from
0: so
1: him.
0: So when he's playing and, with you, you are playing a key that's wrong. He immediately notices, cautions you.
1: Yeah.
0: Change the key.
1: So I had a discussion with Ochi and I told him that apart from you and the elderly ones who came to perform, so to speak, and then a few of the young ones, I think that I enjoyed Kwame Eugene.
0: Oh yeah, Kwame is good.
1: See, I was listening attentively.
0: Kwame is good.
1: I was listening attentively to Kwame Eugene's performance, whether he was going to flatten a certain note, whether he was going to pitch. There was a point in time he pitched, and I was like, come on, yes. And it was so on point. I was just standing there with Ochiamen, and Ochiamen was like, okay. It's like, no, come on.
0: So
1: why
0: talented.
1: Would he take that risk? Because he was singing in a certain key, and because I'm in the field, I was also playing the board on my phone, and I knew the key he was singing in, and then he still pitched.
3: Yeah,
1: I was like,
3: easy like that for him.
1: Okay, so me my 2F, and even if I'm pitching, my break a crack. But Kwame Eugene was singing in a higher key, and he still pitched, and he was so smooth, he didn't go off. When I compared him to the other young ones,
0: it's not the same.
1: A lot of offs, a lot of flats.
3: But and you know what is? And I think is worrying Kwame Eugene. He always loved to take rhythms
0: from other people.
3: From other people to complete his songs. And he's addicted to it.
0: So let me tell you something. That thing is not a problem. It is only a problem when you don't seek permission.
1: Yeah, exactly.
3: No, I'm not even talking about the copyright side.
0: Kwame is the type that likes to be influenced by other people.
1: No, but and one way or the other, we are all influenced.
0: And he is a producer.
3: Yeah.
0: So he always feels like until we knew we are. Of least say, oh no, no boy, I'm be born.
3: I think it's not giving him that kind of self-owned.
0: But Kwame has a lot of songs that he generated from the very beginning to the end.
3: Most of his songs has a content of some other people's.
0: Do you know? I think that Ghana and Kasai, we don't pay attention to lyrics. Like we just like to catch crews. That's how I've seen it.
1: Yeah.
0: Like consumers of the art, they just like to catch crews. Like what is a way can we fe we want. And also the attunity, that's the perception you work with.
1: Exactly.
0: People don't sit down and listen
1: what
0: to
1: is
0: things.
1: Your own independent analysis
0: because
1: or assessment
0: for example
1: of who the artist
0: an
1: is.
0: An artist can drop a song today, a whole album. Sometimes the songs on the album is like 14-15. I'm a big Jay-Z fan, I'm a big J. Cole fan. If Jay-Z and J. Cole drop a project and it's like 10-11, do you know how long it takes me to listen? Sometimes 2 weeks.
1: Mm-hmm.
0: Do you know why? Because for J. Cole, for every song I listen, I learn something new. I go and research. Sometimes,
1: definitely.
0: Me to me, read the Bibiana, my year, me, betien, you, 3 days time, I'm assigned back to another song. But in Ghana, when people drop an album, they're able to listen to the album and assess the album in like 45 minutes.
1: Yeah.
0: Blanco drops Iron Boy. Then the next thing you know, you go on Twitter, 45 minutes later, people are discussing the album. This one is not nice. This one is the best. I'm like, how did you arrive here?
3: You know, that happens to me when Kakalika came at first. When I heard the song at first, I was like,

0: Instagram. People are celebrating. The government is joyous about it. Is the celebration warranted, or should Ghanaians be cautious optimistically?
1: Well, very cautious about how to go about celebrating this exit. And in any case, at the time of entering the IMF program, it was a bailout that Ghana needed, and we needed policy credibility to be able to work around or turn things around. Everything we've done under the IMF has been our own homegrown policy. And this, I mean, the previous government started it, this government continued it. And it shows that we've been able to remain disciplined in sticking to the key quantitative indicators that we agreed on. What it means is that we have demonstrated that we are capable of running our own affairs year period. For all of us.
0: Hello, Doug, we are losing you. If you can reposition yourself so that we can have this conversation.
1: Let me know if this is better.
0: Yeah, this is better now.
1: Great. So I was making the point that it signals economic, improved economic stability. And it is, we are all witnesses to the point that we have recorded some of the lowest inflation in recent history. The city has been more stable. We have stronger foreign reserves, and the GDP growth has been impressive. However, it's very important to know that Ghana still has a lot of debt obligations, and we owe large sums of money to external creditors as well as domestic creditors. We remain under debt restructuring arrangement as a country, and we must be able to continue fiscal discipline to show that we actually have what it takes to be on our own. I guess for me, the biggest question would be, the main thing would be whether exiting the IMF is as joyous as we see it, and whether we'll be able to maintain the fiscal discipline that we need. Because you would realize that as a result of the IMF program, we have a number of initiatives. As we speak, government's expenditure in terms of capital expenditure is very, it's been managed significantly. As a result, velocity of money, the flow of money into the system is not encouraging. And so the trickling down effect, the impact of these macro level indicators that we are celebrating, for which cause we are gladly exiting the program, is not trickling down on the day-to-day activities. And so now, celebrating because we have literally gained some sort of our freedom, and so we can now determine what we do and how. And that is where the problem is. Are we able to discipline ourselves not to excessively borrow and find ourselves in the same situation as before? So for me, is it a question of a long-term sustainable initiative we are coming out to do, or is this a temporary relief that we are getting, and then we go back to the same crisis again? So for me, I'll be very cautious how we celebrate this, and I'm sure the Minister for Finance is aware of this, the Governor is aware of this, and they should begin to, or should have by now, raise their own program, post-IMF program, that will guide how they go about. But I expect a lot of pressure on government going forward, because the demands are going to come from every angle. Labor is going to strike harder, because now there are no conditions that places some embargoes on the government. Communities are going to rise for improved services and development in their communities, and all of these government require resources, and that is where government must show discipline. And so I hope that we don't come back here next year talking about another bailout. I really hope so.
0: I see. Now, the fund said growth came in stronger than it's projected. What drove that, and is there the kind of growth that would translate into jobs and improved standard of living for Ghanaians?
1: That has been my major difficulty with the macroeconomic indicators that we measure, because it's an aggregation of all goods and services that are produced within a fiscal year in an economy. You can have growth from different areas that are really pushing the overall growth, not necessarily because you haven't growth in the productive sectors of your economy.

0: i.e. the most recent, which the Statistical Service actually put out, is you realize that the growth is driven by the services and then the manufacturing. And if you go into the details, services is driven by IT, ICT, and manufacturing is driven by mining and quarrying. And these are areas that, if you take mining and quarrying, for example, it is highly technical and machine dependent. It doesn't engage a lot of people in terms of their jobs it creates. When you take the services sector, the driving force is really ICT, and you don't need so many people to drive that. So there are just a few areas that are driving this overarching growth that we are celebrating. I would wish that a lot of the productive sectors, i.e. the agriculture sector, is given a lot more attention, and as well as agriculture value chain. That is where, in my opinion, the potential and the jobs and the impact could be felt, because even though it's contributing the least to GDP, it is also absorbing the most labor force within the economy. And so if government is achieving growth that is not reflected in these areas that absorb the most of your active labor force, then I'm afraid the impact will not be felt, and that is not good enough for us as a country.
1: Right, so our current gross international reserves is being pegged around $14.5 billion, which is quite impressive. But practically, how does this relate, or how does this translate to the average Ghanaian, and how can we sustain such momentum?
0: Well, I think that if you take international reserves, we look at it from different angles. Yes, so the $14 billion, as you mentioned, is very good for us. And the current administration or the current government wishes to raise this to about 15-month import cover. This $14 million, I don't know exactly how many month import cover that gives us. That gives an assurance that we can actually expect to run our economy without hitches for a number of months. And remember, our economy is highly import-dependent. And so, in the event of anything at all, we are guaranteed that we would not really find ourselves wanting. We can be assured that we can actually have goods and services coming in for a certain number of months, which is good for us as a country. Largely, this has also been driven by our gold reserves. Recall that in the last quarter of 2025, Bank of Ghana disinvested or divested some of the gold reserves that we had. From the right information that I requested in the name of my organization, the figure they put it is over 22 tons that was divested. So this have also added on to the gross international reserves. What I think we should be doing is that because we managed to get a lot of gains from international gold reserves, we need to, as a matter of urgency, put in initiatives and policies to buy a lot more gold locally. That we don't need a dollar to buy. We need our own city to buy that. If we can build our reserves, it gives us that guarantee that in the event of anything, we can at least so manage to shove up our reserves and be able to, so worst case scenario, exchange our gold for essential commodities such as oil and other relevant commodities into the country.
1: All right, Doug, before I let go of you, what would be the one piece of advice you give to the government, particularly so that it doesn't go wrong in the next 12 months?
0: Well, I think government must be honest with the Ghanaian people. Yes, we have exited the fund, but I would say we need to be cautiously optimistic. We need not send a wrong signal to the populace that everything is suddenly going to be great overnight. We need to know that we have exited the fund, but we need to tread cautiously so we don't find ourselves in that situation again. And that, in a way, would limit expectation of the government. But if you don't communicate well and be honest and transparent with your communication, bringing clarity, the people would think that, yes, once we are out of the supervision of the fund, we need to get our share of the national cake. And that can actually ground the whole country to a halt. And I think government communication must be clear and transparent about things like this.
1: Very well. Thanks for your time. You heard development economist Dr. Hayford Irakwa. You're still listening to 505 on Class 91.3. We'll be back after this break.
2: Charlie. cream am nice. I get some serious meeting.
3: Allah, motion. But Charlie, no credit today.
2: Oh, but you
3: relax. Momo day.
4: Hey, what fun ye?
2: Yes, so I borrow small, sort myself out. I pay back.
3: We move.
2: Spoil day. Ah, Charlie, you sure say you dey pay back?
3: Yes, so that anytime somebody else they need am,
2: momo day. Be like I for come borrow some.
3: Hey, you this boy. Don't go there and disgrace yourself.
2: Allah, motion.
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1: 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My name is Nana Juman. Prempen to some other stories. Now, the National Democratic Congress, the NDC, has officially declared June as its month of reflection and ideological renewal, with General Secretary Fifi Fiafi Kwete announcing a series of nationwide activities to mark the 2026 observance. He says the exercise is rooted in the party's founding ideals and the legacy of the June 4 uprising, which emphasized accountability and discipline in governance. Addressing a media briefing at the NDC headquarters in Adabraka today, Kwete said this year's observance begins on 15th May, a date he described as historically significant in the party's political evolution and its ideological tradition.
7: In the broader principle of fair, every single member of the party is supposed to be a caliph. In fact, you have no business holding the NDC card unless you understand our values and unless you are a cadre. But today we have many people who think that this party is just a means where they can get an opportunity maybe to get an appointment or to be able to get some contract or be able to get some money. So the party is a convenient vehicle today. And so people who even don't understand who we are and don't understand the values that we are supporting.

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Yo, your host Sway, welcome to the show. Welcome to a magnificent Friday. Welcome to surprises galore. Welcome to a box of chocolate kind of experience right here. Studios Class 91.3. All right, so my name is YAO, and I want to say, you know, I don't want to spoil the fun, but I mean, Nays, wherever you are, man, you are amazing. All the way in the Oil City, you made the intro of the show bright and sparkly. So the six you just played is courtesy of a very good friend of mine, and he's all the way in the Oil City, and he surprised me. He produced it and he dropped it. And

services. It's all yours. So you are going to be hearing a lot of it. So today being Friday, we're just going to throw everything in there, including, you know, a kitchen sink, because yeah, why not? We're just going to go crazy. So from now till 8 p.m., you and I, we've got some radio romance to get into. So I am the YAO right here on the show. You can also call me the YMF. That is Yao Matofiano. And 0500-202-0. That is how you can get in touch with me. Tell me everything you're thinking of, your innermost desires, your fantasies. I'm Cupid. I'll make it happen. So 0500-202, and we got a couple of messages here. This is from Judith. Judith, I don't know who kidnapped you, but you've been released. Welcome back to the show. Hello, sweetie. How are you doing? I hope you are blessed. Miss you. Judith. Okay, from Medina. We also had from Dueña. We have Susie. Thank God it's Friday. Good evening, y'all. How are you doing? Waiting to enjoy my evening with the tunes. Susie from Dueña. It's good to know your amazing, beautiful creatures are all there. Oh my goodness, this is so magnificent. All right, so a million kisses to all of you right there. Not to the guys, to the girls. The guys, turn your cheeks to the other way. Okay, so I get it. We are going to just do some magnificent songs here. And let's start with the biggest, the baddest, the award-winning, the only artist of the year for 2020. Is it 2025 or 2026? Placo.

0: Incredible pairing there. That is Kitty and Blacko with Lomo Lomo. Right, so we're going to do our little bit of inspiration. I know it's a Friday. We typically are in the mood to just go crazy. I mean, it's okay to do a little introspection. You know, just put a little bit of something inside of you so you can always, I don't know, recalibrate come Monday. And I think it's a very simple thing. It's a quote that we can expound on. You know, and the quote is actually quite beautiful. It comes from an American actress. She was Carrie Fisher. She's no longer with us. She was Princess Leia in the Star Wars movie, right? Star Wars, George Lucas, Harrison Ford, and the rest, Chewbacca, Han Solo, and all that. But she said something quite powerful that I want to share with you. Hopefully we can keep it and then use it as fuel for Monday. And she says, stay afraid, but do it anyway. What's important is the action. You don't have to wait to be confident. Just do it, and eventually the confidence will follow. Now, let me read it a little more dramatically, all right? It says, stay afraid, but do it anyway. What's important is the action. You don't have to wait to be confident. Just do it, and eventually the confidence will follow. Bah, bah, bah, bah. All right, so I mean, it's pretty on the nose, but it's actually quite deep, right? If you're ever going to wait for circumstance, for everything, for the galaxies, the planets to align, for everything to be perfect for you before you will take that plunge, it will never happen. Things will never work. The water will not be at the right temperature. The atmosphere will not be what you're expecting. And prevailing temperatures will not be to your liking. Things will never be perfect. It will never be conducive. But you can still take that move anyway. So if there is a decision you want to make, maybe a journey you want to take, a relationship you want to maybe throw your hat into, or maybe an investment you want to make and you are a bit, you know, recalcitrant, ambivalent. Oh, okay, I think we should use ambivalent for our word for tonight. Ambivalent. A-M-B-I, ambivalent. Or A-M-B-I-V-A-L-E-N-T, ambivalent, meaning having mixed feelings or contrary ideas about somebody or something. Okay, so usually when you are uncertain about something, when you are cold, it's ambivalent. When you don't know whether to go left or right, you don't know whether to trust that person or not, you don't know whether to take that journey or not. Well, when you are ambivalent, you still can make a decision. Don't let doubt, don't let self-condemnation, don't let self-recrimination, don't let self-doubt hold you back. So if there is a journey you have to take, trust me, things will not be perfect. You will not have the harness, you will not have the parachute, but once you take the step, things will fall in line. So like Carrie Fisher said, it's okay to stay afraid. And I love this. All right, it says, stay afraid, but do it anyway. Right, when the butterflies are in your stomach and you feel like, my goodness, this is too big for me to carry, still do it anyway, right? Because there's, I think there was, I don't know whether it was the CEO of the Virgin Groups of Companies, I've forgotten his first name, Richard Knight, Sir Richard Knight, who said, right, I think he said something like, if you met with an opportunity, right, and you are not prepared, you don't have the qualification, say you can do it anyway. And go and learn. I mean, if it's a technical job, you can teach your way through. But the idea here is you will never be prepared for an opportunity, and sometimes you might have to wing it in order to make it. So, yeah, stay afraid. Move with the butterflies in your stomach. Move with the uncertainty, but still take that step anyway. And the perfect analogy to this is a piece of rough wood and a sandpaper. Rough wood and sandpaper, when they are together, they are abrasive, untested, rough, and unpolished. But once you apply the sandpaper to the piece of wood, it will meet some resistance, they will rub off each other. By the time you are done, the piece of wood will be smooth, and the sandpaper itself will also be smooth. That means that pressure, when it meets you, will refine you and will transform you. So things will never be perfect, but you can work towards perfection. And I'm hoping this will inspire you. All right. So, yeah.
1: Class 91.3.
0: Yeah, we got a whole lot more to come, and hopefully we will enjoy a whole lot more. Let's do something spicy.

0: The NBA playoffs are underway, and now you can trade every game on Kalshi. 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
1: You're consuming. 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You either sell it or you dash it to a relative. And we're actually buying newer products that are rated to be more energy sufficient. And yet, electricity bills are climbing through the roof. So, ECGP, RTU guys, look, stop what you're doing, man. It's horrible. You need to give the people a little relief. We need to. Okay. And then, well, we still have the news of, FDA wants the Ghanaians about confiscating banned vodka drinks. This is interesting. The Food and Drugs Authority has confiscated 140 boxes of alcoholic beverages mixed with stimulants in the Upper East region as part of intensified efforts to safeguard public health. The seized products include Belize vodka energy drink, Cody's Vodi energy mix, both of which has been banned from the Ghanaian market. According to the FDA, the products were withdrawn because stimulants content can mask the effects of alcohol intoxication, increasing the risk of excessive consumption and serious complications. So what that means is the stimulants will keep you awake, so you will not feel the buzz of getting drunk, which can impair your lungs, your liver, raise your blood pressure and actually cause your brain to malfunction. So those of you that are mixing and matching, putting energy drinks into vodkas and others, and some people even mix Tramadol with vodka, you guys are on a ticking time bomb, man. Don't mess with your life, man. I need you healthy and I need you alive. I need you right here.
2: 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YAO.
1: All right, so yes, we're going to do Name That Sound in just a bit. I have a little bit of a surprise for you. Name That Sound is very simple. You listen to a piece of audio. It is usually everyday sounds that you take for granted, and it's your job to listen attentively and see if you can figure out what the sound is. And then you text it to me, 0500-202 Studios of Class 91.3, Inspiring Excellence here on the After Drive with Yao. So that will happen after I go away for a couple of songs. When I come back, we are dropping the bomb, Hiroshima.
3: 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The Class After Drive.

0: Sensational. Everyone is jumping on the Afrobeats bandwagon. Well, so that was Chris Brown, ladies and gentlemen, with Sensational featuring Lil J and Davido. So let's do Name That Sound. And you know the game, how it's played. Instructions are actually quite simple. So all you have to do is listen to a piece of audio. Like I said before, it can be something from everyday. It can be something technical. It can be something, I don't know. It can even be birds chirping. But all in all, you have to tell me what that sound is. And if you get it correct, then I will play three songs from your favorite act here on the show, back to back to back. Kind of like a prelude to your weekend. All right. So 0300-202. Just listen attentively. And then text what you hear. It should be easy peasy, lemon squeezy right here. I'm not JGZ. Okay, so, you know, you understand the game, right? Cool. So, ladies and gentlemen, let's do Name That Sound. Make sure you turn your volume up. Open your WhatsApp. Direct it to 0500-202. Write your name, your location. Leave a spot beneath so you can text what you hear. Is it a ghost? Is it, you know, lightsabers? Or could it be this sound? Let's go. Right now.
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The YAO.

Yeah, so that is what you need to figure out. Easy now, isn't it? It's so easy. 0500-202. If you know your way around, you know, way around the kitchen, then you know what that sound is. So just hit me up, 0500-202, and let's see if you can get this correct. And then I got a message here from Sammy. And Sammy was reacting to our conversations about people mixing concoctions and things together. Oh, why did you delete it, bro? I was about to read it. He was saying, well, dangerous stuff are easy to get these days, like all the drugs and the cocktails and stuff like that. But books are hard to find. Actually, no, bro. Books are actually quite easy to find. The same way people know where to go get drugs and go get whatever it is that fills their need, their urge, and their addiction, it's the same way too that if you're looking for books, you know where you can find them. People sell books by the roadside. They sell them circle. They put them on the floor. They put them on tables. And you can easily download books. It is that easy. So same way someone knows they can go into a blue kiosk, right, to go get something that will make them high. It's the same way you know where you can get books. And books are cheap, bro. They are very, very cheap. So 0500-202. I don't sell books. I sell fun. I sell vibes. And it's your job to let me know what this is. Listen.

0: Tamara and CK. Tonight, you're going to do greater things for T. All right, so put a headset on. I have a guest here. I want to say hi to her, you know, so. Put a headset on and stuff. You always have jewelry on you, so I'm always getting feedback. I don't understand it. Yeah, because of all these huge earrings, you wear bangles and whatnot. How are you doing?
1: I'm not fine.
0: Oh, what's wrong?
1: Mr. Moto.
0: Mr. Moto is what's wrong with you?
1: You know.
0: No, so I am what is wrong with you?
1: Yes, Mr. Moto. 100%.
0: So what did Mr. Moto do to you to make you not feel right? I'm a lover, I'm not a fighter. I'm supposed to be a pacifier, I'm not supposed to be a fire starter. So if there's anything I've done wrong, please let me know so I will apologize.
1: What is it
0: that I have done?
1: A lot.
0: Okay, let's name them. What have I done?
1: Do you want me to?
0: Please spill it out. Spill it out. The platform, you have the floor. So spill it out.
1: Mr. Moto.
0: Yeah.
1: You know what you did.
0: No, don't tell me I know what you did before someone thinks maybe you proposed to me and I turned you down or I don't know, you cooked jollof
1: for
0: and
1: real?
0: Well, I said that out. I'm sorry. I thought I said it in my head. Maybe you cooked jollof and I didn't want it. So what is it that
1: I did?
0: Maybe
1: I cooked jollof. You would turn it
0: between
1: down.
0: The two of you. I think my jollof will be better. So no, I'll turn your jollof
1: you
0: down.
1: Wish.
0: Let's go. All right, ladies and gentlemen, let's go right now. Let's put it here. Let's come out with our recipes for the perfect jollof right here, and let's see if yours will
1: what
0: be mine.
1: What do you mean?
0: I mean exactly what I'm saying. So let's give me your recipe.
1: Are you starting?
0: No, I'm not going to start.
1: I mean.
0: All right, so you know what I'm going to do? So for my jollof, I'm going to have shrimp powder. Hmm. I'm going to have turkey. I'm going to have a bit of beef, some sausages, I think I will also have some vegetables. Then I
1: was copying me.
0: Excuse you. I said first and I am copying you. You don't know what you're talking about. All right, so Miss Nadal is here. If you are aware, she's been conspicuously absent for the last couple of days. She went on assignment and she's back. So hopefully she will return on Monday, right?
1: Right.
0: Good. But she wanted to keep me company here. So you listen to the audio.
1: I miss you, Mr. Moto.
0: At least one of us do. Okay, so that's beautiful.
1: No.
0: At least one of us does miss the other. So it's good for one of us to meet the others. Okay, it's beautiful. I love that. So our soundtrack, name that sound, trivia. This is what you're supposed to listen to, right? Listen and tell me what that sound is. Yeah, that whirring sound, what is it? If you know what that is, then you should have sent your message. If you're not listening, well, I'm giving you 15 seconds to listen and tell me what that sound is.

0: Alright, so 15 seconds up. So 0500202. If you haven't text ASAP, we're gonna go. And Miss Natal says she knows what the sound is. Don't say it, but you know what that is.
1: Yes,
0: What was the first letter? What was the first letter?
1: Should I say?
0: I said, what was the first letter?
1: It's a B.
0: Oh, good. Why do you always have to make everything so complicated? My goodness, why? Just because you're beautiful doesn't mean you have to complicate my life. My goodness. I mean, you're not the only beautiful woman I know.
1: Hey, Mr. Moussa,
0: You're not. Agrada is there. If you're not. No. Thank you very much. All right. Okay. So we're going to go 0500202. If you know what that sound is, then you can text it. Let's see. So first message here. I got a message here from my good man, Sammy. Sammy says, hey, good evening, Malta. For the jollof, I don't know how to cook it, but at the Choppers, I got to date women in my past who I got just for admiring the way I eat. Oh, bro, I don't give food. So my goodness, a man can eat and make women fall in love with the way he eats. I hope there is no euphemism to what you're telling me, bro. I mean, okay, so yeah, you okay? It's Friday, but Sammy says he loves jollof and got girlfriends just because they love the way he eats. Beautiful. And I cook a better jollof than Natal. And she's jealous. Alright, okay, let's go. So we got a message here from Mawunyo from Lebanon. I think this is the first time Mawunyo is texting the show. Incroyable. So, Maunyo, thank you so much for texting 0500202. For those of you that are yet to text as well, you can do that right now. We'll be closing the show in a few moments by 0500202. So, Maunyo is our MVP texter for tonight. All right, so Maunyo, thanks for texting. Maunyo says the sound is coming from a blender. Maunyo from Lebanon. And then I also got Emmanuel. He says, my name is Emmanuel, and it's a blender. Okay. They're copying you?
1: Mm-hmm.
0: So everybody can read. Everybody,
1: give them a clue.
0: You said B.
1: It's a B. What's the sound for B?
0: Oh, I thought that sounds for B. It can be Bunsen burner. It can be bells. It can
1: Does
0: be.
1: Does a bell sound like that?
0: I don't know. Mm-hmm. Maybe it's made in Germany. I don't know.
1: What do you mean?
0: So Emmanuel, welcome to the show as well. Oh, it's good to hear from Emmanuel. Let's go. And Sammy also texts. Sammy texts 728. He says, good evening, class. Sammy from Tema. It's a blender. Well done. We got Tropi Candy, the lady with a sexy name. Akosia Tropi Candy, Adepa Ahumofe. Good evening, Mauto.

want to say thank you. I feel like I should sing it, but, you know, I don't have the lyrics to my gratitude. All I can say is I'm eternally grateful that you gave me, you know, this time to spend with you. And we'll get to do that again come Monday. And hopefully it will be, you know, more poignant. It will be heartfelt. And it will put you in a place where you felt better than you were when you jumped on the wagon. Right, and that is how amazing it will be. 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You can call our front desk for business, 0249 584 118, or 0240 065 464. This has been approved by the FDA. All right, so I'm just going to go. Thank you ever so much to the two annoying, you know, feminine creatures that decided to visit me. They didn't leave me their names, so I won't give them shout-outs. But I just want to say, Ida and Esther, you guys are awesome. Have a wonderful weekend. You guys didn't produce anything, so there's no need for me to hype you. Umba GMT praises. Somebody I call.

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Jesus, Jesus. 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

0: 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Break every chain.
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